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1: One of the hottest new country artists out there isn't from Nashville. She's from Dublin. C-Mat released her Mercury Prize-nominated album Euro Country last year, and she's got a theory on why other Irish people connect with country music.
2: I think it's in the bones of even the happiest country music is just like pure sadness and like abject misery and confusion at the human condition. And these are all the topics that occupy my brain the most.
1: Coming up for Sense of Place Dublin, we're revisiting our conversation with C-Mat from earlier this year. She performs songs from Euro Country and discusses the album, including the story behind her song, Take a Sexy Picture of Me.
2: It was basically, as soon as I became famous, the only thing that 80% of the people on the internet felt the need to talk about was how much I weigh.
1: It's a conversation and session with C-Mat. I'm Kaleo. This is World Cafe. Also, C-Mat is incredibly funny, and I am looking forward to this encore conversation with our own Raina Durris in just a few minutes. Tom Petty will get us there.

0: Welcome one, welcome all. I'm Kaleo. It's World Cafe and it is Sense of Place Dublin. And today we feature an encore conversation with CMAT, taped earlier this year. She's been on a great run and she sat down with our own Raina Duras to talk about it and play some songs live. Here's Raina.
1: Country music is about storytelling and the sharing of real human experiences, whether those experiences are in the heartlands of America or in the green hills of Ireland. Kira Mary Alice Thompson performs as CMAT. She grew up just outside of Dublin, and she explores her Irish identity and the nation's recent history on her 2025 Mercury Prize-nominated album, Eurocountry, a record that blends clever pop with, you guessed it, lots of country. In our conversation today, she talks about growing up and living in Ireland in the wake of the economic crash of the late 2000s, about why country music was not only something she connected to early on in her life, but why it also resonates within the broader Irish culture. You'll also hear CMAT perform live, beginning with When a Good Man Cries. It's CMAT live for the World Cafe.
2: One, two, three.

0: Live for World Cafe, When a Good Man Cries. That is C-Mat from her album, Euro Country. I'm Raina Duras. C-Mat's here with me today. That is a country song. It's also very clearly Irish, even just in the references to like Dorian Gray and you calling yourself Dunboyne Diana. I would like to give people an idea of where you came from. You grew up in Dunboyne, outside of Dublin. Could you set the scene for us? Could you describe that area?
1: So I did. I actually moved to Dunboyne when I was about 10. We lived in Dublin 15 before then. Dublin 15 is like grey housing estate, I would say. And there's like one shop and it's all roads and housing estate. And then we moved to Dunboyne when I was 10, which is a little bit more green and is a little bit more like a village. So when I was growing up, there's a population of like 5,000. And like, it looks like a normal housing estate, I guess. But then one day I remember waking up and there was like 3 cows in our driveway because they'd just gotten out from like a farm that was behind another house in our road. So it's like 40 minutes outside of Dublin city centre, but still farmland, but still village. There's like a running club, there's a GAA club, there's 6 pubs, there's 2 hairdressers, there's a petrol station.
0: Right.
1: It was like, it's small and everybody knows each other and everybody's kind of sitting on top of each other. It's a village, yeah. Basically. It's village life.
0: Yeah. When you decided you wanted to make music yourself, were you encouraged to do it? Like, what were your first performances? How did you decide to do it?
1: I wasn't encouraged at all. My family thought I was insane. Like, my family thought I was mad. So, like, my mom is a nurse and my sister and my brother are nurses and my other sister is a teacher. So, like, pop star was not on the agenda. No, they didn't really encourage me. And, my mom in particular loves to say now, oh, I was always so proud of her going to all of her gigs and blah, blah, blah, blah. She loves to say stuff like that. And it's just a lie because I remember on the day I organized a gig for my first band and we played upstairs in Whelan's and I think 50 people came. And as I was like waiting to go on stage, she sent me like a job listing over Facebook Messenger.
0: Wow.
1: Like, get a real job. And the thing is, I was working in a Super Value. I was working in like a supermarket, but it wasn't like, I had dropped out of college, you see, so I think that was a bit of a bone of contention for my family. They were like, I think they really thought that I was going to go to university and get like a really good degree and become like a teacher or like a university lecturer or something because I was quite good in school. I wish I knew why I did it. Like, I wish I knew why I started making music or why I started performing it live. But I honestly can't tell you. I just had to do it. And yeah. I did it immediately. Like, I got into secondary school. I was like, can I play in the school assembly in front of 1,000 people with my ukulele and do a cover of Katy Perry's Hot and Cold, please? And there was 1,000 kids in my school and I was 12 and I just did it. And I remember being scared, so scared, but I just did it anyway. And that was like the story of like my genesis into music. Nobody was encouraging me. I wasn't even encouraging me. I just kind of had to do it. I just felt like I didn't have an option. I just always felt like it was what I was going to do. And turns out I was right. But like, yeah. Jesus, the early shows and the early things I did were so terrifying because I didn't even know anyone who like played the guitar until I was like 14. So it's not like there was like someone around me that I was like, oh, this is a path. There was no path. There was nothing. I didn't even like, there was no musicians. Like, nothing. It was weird.
0: My guest is C-Mat on World Cafe. Her new album is called Euro Country. What was the first country music you remember hearing? You're living in this little town outside of Dublin. What do you remember hearing?
1: There's a lot of country music in Ireland. Like, Irish people really, really love it. I would have heard a lot of Johnny Cash. He's like the first big heavy hitter for me when I was growing up. Because it was like, I feel like that film came out, like the film
0: Walk the Line
1: came out. Yeah. I was probably like 10 or 11 when that film came out. And then there was this like huge resurgence of interest around him. But to be honest, I even remember him being famous before then. So I don't know. He's just one of those artists that like Irish people claim him. I loved that soundtrack. I illegally downloaded that soundtrack with Reese Witherspoon singing onto my iPod when I was like 11. And I loved, you know, the Carole Perkins song she does. I got arms, well, I got arms. Let's get together and use those arms.

0: Like, I have a really distinct memory of, like, you know, PE, I think in America you call it gym.
1: Yeah.
0: We'd have to, like, run laps. And on the first lap, I'd run up into this hill and then hide until all the laps were done because I hated exercising so much. And to this day, I still do. And I used to hide this girl called Emma and this other girl called Fiona. And we'd just sit there and they'd be like, sing the song. And it would be that song. And I was just like, I was like 10. I was just like singing this song to these two girls that just wanted me to sing it to them over and over again. It's so weird. Like, I don't, like, they were just like, sing for us. I was like, okay.
1: Why do you,
0: like,
1: think?
0: I think I was always able to sing, so that was impressive or whatever. But, like, yeah, just the country songs in particular, everyone always wanted me to sing country.
1: Why do you think you connected with that genre, with the image of a country singer or, you know, a cowboy, or just the feeling of country music?
0: I think because it's sad. And I think sadness for me is always the most interesting emotion. And I think, like, you know, I was like a very dramatic middle child and I kind of struggled to make friends. And I was always a bit isolated and my family didn't really... It's a funny thing to say now when you're an adult and you're friends with all these people. But when I was a kid, my family really didn't understand me. It really... Like, I wasn't really friends with my, like, sisters or my mom until kind of after, like, the whole CMAT thing happened, to be honest. Like, I feel like when the CMAT thing happened, they really understood me. And they were like, oh, other people are saying you're good at this, which means you're good at this, which means you're not delusional and crazy. Okay. Like, they didn't really understand that I was good at music until other people started saying it. Do you know what I mean? But I think that when I was a kid, I was really lonely. I think I was a really, really, really lonely kid. If I look back now, like, I was writing songs from when I was like 5, being like, whoa, I wish I had friends. Like, you know, those like, really dramatic songs that kids write. They're like, I am so alone and everybody hates me. That is the genesis of like an actual songwriter, right?
1: Yeah.
0: Like, it starts off sounding like that and then it gets good.
1: Yeah. Oh, if you looked back at my old journals, the drama.
0: Yeah, the drama.
1: The drama.
0: Nothing worse has ever happened than to a 9-year-old girl. Than anything happening to a 9-year-old girl.
1: Exactly.
0: Anything happening to a 9-year-old girl.
1: Exactly.
0: I wore the wrong top to school today and somebody
1: Life's
0: said that
1: over.
0: I wore the wrong top to school today, so I'm going to literally leave the country now. I'm going to leave the country. So I love country music because it's sad and it sounds sad. The like sadness is in the bones of country music. I even think it's in the bones of like Buck Owens, which is like, you know, the happy kind of like up tempo like country music. I think it's in the bones of even the happiest country music is just like pure sadness and like abject misery and confusion at the human condition. And these are all the topics that occupy my brain the most.
1: Yeah, there's
0: and
1: a melancholy.
0: It's a very Irish thing. It's a very Irish thing.
1: So there's a connection there.
0: Sad. Yeah, of course.
1: Yeah.
0: Of course there is.
1: We're going to hear you perform your song, I Want to Be a Cowboy Baby, for us next. Could you tell us about writing this one and why you wrote it?
0: This is probably the most important song that I ever wrote. And I don't know if anything will ever come close to it. But I was living in Manchester with a boyfriend who I'd been with for years and years and years, and he was a terrible guy. And we broke up and he left the flat that we were living in. And I was alone in the flat for the first time in like, you know, a year. And I really realized that through this, I guess it was like, I realized that I had committed an act of pure freedom by getting out of the relationship. But now I was left with the remnants of that freedom, which is social isolation, because I was a woman and I can't go out drinking by myself. I can't go to the pub by myself without feeling like it's a dodgy thing to do. I can't like go out, you know, like the whole notion of a cowboy is someone who roams the plains and has pure freedom and can do whatever he pleases. But I don't get that same privilege because it's more dangerous for me because I was born a woman. And all of this kind of landed and I wrote the song in like 20 minutes or like a half an hour while like crying and staring at myself in the mirror. Very 9-year-old Kira coming back to bite me. Very drama of 9-year-old Kira come back to bite me. And I wrote it and I realized it was the first good song I'd written in years. And when I wrote it, I was like, oh, this is what a song is supposed to be. And I was writing every day for years and years, but it took until that song for me to realize that at the kernel of every single song that you ever write has to be like a really exposing and invasive piece of information about yourself that you need to get off your chest in some way or another. And if that isn't there, then it's not worthwhile. And so basically this song made me songwriter, which is crazy.
1: Well, let's hear it. This is C-Matt. I Want to Be a Cowboy Baby, live for the World Cafe.
2: Is everyone having lots of fun? Okay, good. I just have one question. What do you want to be? A cowboy?

0: From CMAT's debut album, If My Wife Knew I'd Be Dead, you just heard I Wanna Be a Cowboy Baby. CMAT has a new album called Euro Country. She'll talk more about her Irish identity and about singing in Irish on that album's title track after this quick break here on World Cafe.
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4: 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It's Sense of Place Dublin. Here's Raina.
0: Both your first and second albums begin with songs that are named after American places. You have Nashville, you have California. This time, you start in Ireland. Let's talk about the title track, Euro Country, where you begin by singing in Irish.

0: Okay, so what are you saying in that first verse?
1: So the first verse is Cod is God of me ain't of Merwilmeg Bulalath. So it's like, what am I to do if I'm not meeting you? Tá cean fo luv agam agus pearsan tuk nua. I've an empty head and a new personality. I riam níos do ecta is tu imaha am a hail. I become more invisible as you're gone from my life. There's nothing left in the mirror. Will I be beautiful bald? Mm. Which I think is a piece of poetry that reads like nonsensical when you translate it into the English language. but to me makes a lot of sense. I really wanted it to start off in the Irish language because I used to speak Irish when I was a kid. I went to a Gaelic school, so we spoke Irish every day. And I was really fluent in it. But now in adulthood, I haven't really used Irish language since I was like 18. So my Irish is really poor. Like it's really, really broken. And it doesn't, like I would hate to call myself a Gaelgor now because I'm not as leaf as I used to be. I'm not as fluent as I used to be. So I quite liked the kind of fighting and the push and pull of singing in broken Irish or singing in poor Irish to begin this song about national identity, because I think it's such an illustrative point of like, you know, I can't speak Irish because in order to have any kind of life for myself, I had to move to England. Right. And so my Irish is gone and it's not anywhere near as good as it used to be. And that in and itself is enough of a symbol of what we're talking about in the whole album and in the whole song.
0: There's a musical choice you made in there that might not be as obvious to like a North American listener, but you chose not to put percussion under that part of the song.
1: Yeah. So that bit of the song that's in Irish is free tempo. So there's no percussion. So there's no BPM. It's completely free time, which is how all Irish traditional music is sung. So like Shano singing is usually unaccompanied, or if it's accompanied, there's no percussion. So it's free time. There's no time signature. There's no nothing. So I sang it in free time and then the beat comes in. And so that's when I start singing in English because it's like we've moved into the new part of my life. And I wanted it to be illustrated musically as we did it. Yeah.

0: definitely tried to make a really concerted effort this time to kind of dig into the nooks and crannies of my Irishness, because what we're playing with on the record is national identity and how I think that national identity causes more problems than it solves, and how it's something we should be proud of, but not too proud of. And particularly at the minute in Ireland, it's causing a lot of problems because of the rise of the far right. And there's a lot of very, very racist people who are taking the Irish identity and running with it as a get out of jail free card for their own racism, which is something I really wanted to point towards in the song as well, in the song Euro Country. And I've talked about it a lot because it's quite a difficult thing to put into a song, to be honest. It's quite nuanced and it's separate from me and from my emotions, because it's not an emotional experience. So talking about that kind of stuff in the body of a song can be quite difficult, but I was very sure to like make it very clear, make it very clear what I was talking about.
1: Your original plan for this album was kind of a compilation of unreleased songs from your first and second album sessions.
0: Yeah.
1: But a lot of things happened in your life in 2024 that changed your plan. Could you kind of give us an idea of what you were going through?
0: Yeah, I mean, it's definitely just a combination of like a very good friend of mine died who took me very seriously. Another friend of mine was in a very serious car accident and he almost died. A lot of stuff was happening in the world, obviously. Mm-hmm. Like the Palestinian issue has been very close to my heart and my family's heart for like years and years, obviously, because it's so related to what happened in Ireland and like our family history and stuff. That was getting worse. Everything just suddenly felt very, very heavy. And I think in times when things get really heavy, you start to regress and you kind of revert to your past. And like, I know culturally we see like a return to like nostalgia and like childhood comforts and all this. But when I think of my past, when I think of my childhood, I was like, oh, so the thing I get to go back to is like Ireland's economic crash. That's brilliant. It's like the bit that I get to return to is just another traumatizing time. Brilliant.
1: Yeah.
0: And it just kind of got me thinking. I think it kind of just ignited something in me where I was like, oh, you know, I don't think anyone's really made a record about that time in Ireland. And I don't think anyone's really gone in on it artistically. And yeah, I think that's as good a reason as any for me to make a record, you know. I don't like doing things without purpose.
1: Let me quickly reintroduce you if you're just joining us. I'm speaking with C-Matt today on World Cafe. Her new album is called Euro Country. We talked a bit about the economic crash in Ireland in 2009 being kind of something that you explore in these songs. It's sort of a lens that you write them through sometimes. We hear it right from the beginning when you sing about people in your community taking their own lives during the crash, about houses being built and staying empty. That happened when you were about 12 years old. And that's like a very impressionable age when it comes to understanding the world around you and how it works. How did that experience shape you personally?
0: I think that's a difficult one to answer, because the thing with that is a lot of it didn't happen to me immediately or to the people in my life immediately. It was kind of a thing that was happening two or three steps removed. So it wasn't that, you know, my dad took his own life. That didn't happen. But other people that I knew, their dads took their own life. And it's really difficult to know what effect that had on me, other than the only thing I guess I'm grateful for is that I remember it happening. People in the States might not be aware, but when that song came out in Ireland, it really seemed to make a bit of an impact. Like a lot of people tuned in when that song came out. And suddenly, like the paper the next week in the Irish Times, they were like, is what Seema alleges in her song true? Because we don't remember it like that. So we're going to look at the exact facts and figures. And then people were trying to dispel what I had put forward in my song. And they were trying to be like, this didn't happen. And then other people were like, actually, it did. And there was all this like arguing about like facts and figures and data. And I mean, the thing is, it's really, really difficult to quantify why people take their own lives, right? There's no data for that, really. You can't say this happened, therefore this happened. All I could do is present a memory of a scene that was very real and very present when I was a 12-year-old girl, which was this guy was on the telly all the time. All these people lost their houses. All of these men started committing suicide. This all happened in the same year. And I remember because I was there and I was 12.
1: Yeah.
0: And I think it's really easy to forget really difficult things. And we as a people have a really consistent habit of doing that. Because like I said, when super difficult stuff happens, when war happens or when mass suicides happen because of an economic crash, 20 years later, a government can palm that off on something else because it's a very difficult thing to get facts and figures on.
1: Sure.
0: And that is what I saw happening with the release of my song. And I thought that was crazy that they were trying to imply that this didn't happen, because it did happen. And lots of other writers and authors and people in different mediums my age have like written about this. But again, it just didn't get listened to.
1: Right.
0: And they're still trying to basically say that I'm full of it. And I find that mad.

0: My guest is C-Matt on World Cafe. Her new album is called Euro Country. I want to talk about the song Take a Sexy Picture of Me before we end this interview. It starts with the lyrics, "Ever since I was a little girl, I only wanted to be sexy, 9 years old, trying to wax my legs with tape." Could you tell us the story behind the song and what prompted you to write this?
1: This song was really born out of basically when I started performing live music at like really big festivals and stuff in the UK. I'd never played to big UK audiences before. I'd been very used to playing in front of big Irish audiences who, dare I say, are a bit more forgiving, but not so much in England or anywhere, and definitely not on a wider scale. And basically, as soon as I started being broadcast on television, immediately I just attracted like the most vile comments about my physical appearance. And it's still, you know, it was basically as soon as I became famous, the only thing that 80% of the people on the internet felt the need to talk about was how much I weigh, which is crazy because, like, you know, it really wasn't a factor in anything to do with my job or my career. I mean, that's still true. Sorry, it actually has nothing to do with my job or my career because I'm a songwriter. But I really wasn't super conscious of it until like after that happened. I started playing really big festivals, started doing the BBC Radio 1 Big Weekend and was put on the telly, and all the comment section just were like, fat, ugly, vile, fat, ugly, vile. And I was like, what? Crazy. Like, I was genuinely very shocked by it. I thought if people were going to have an issue with something to do with me, that would be pretty low down on the list. I thought that was like not that important. But it turns out, if you're a woman and you make music, there's an expectation. There's an expectation over, you know, what you look like and how you present yourself. And I couldn't stop thinking about what that means. And I just kept hypothesizing over it. Like, you know, one of the things is I do think that the standard of beauty that is expected of women in entertainment is directly linked with a perceivable level of like suffering. Like, I want this woman to look like she starves herself and works very hard on her appearance. I think there's just loads of things in it, but ultimately it's to do with subjugation. And it's like, I would prefer if women look young because there is a quiet, just like thin layer of subjugation that comes with that. If I think a woman looks young, then there's a lot to be said for maybe I could control her, or maybe, you know, she'd be a bit more presentable and a bit more moldable and a bit better behaved or something. There's a lot of really tricky things going on with, I think, people's very loud distaste for the way that I look, in the way that there often is when people really criticize someone's appearance over and over again. There's something deeper than just they don't like the presentation. It's they don't like what the presentation means.
0: Yeah.
1: You know, and so the song kind of came about because I just hated those people.
0: You made the song, this song, reacting to all of that, a huge pop banger, which must be very satisfying to play it live.
1: It was very satisfying. And it was satisfying that it was a hit as well, because I kind of directly was trying to make the song in such a way that it would be a hit, so that as many people, the same audience that was getting exposed to the videos of me that they hated so much, would also be exposed to this song that was directly attacking them. That was getting exposed to the videos of me that they hated so much, would also be exposed to

0: Performing live for World Cafe, C-Matt, Take a Sexy Picture of Me. Her latest album is called Euro Country. C-Matt has been my guest today. It has been such a joy talking to you. Thank you so much for being here.
1: Thank you. Thank you so much, Raina. I've loved it.
0: I'm Raina Durrus, back in a moment with more World Cafe.
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4: 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I am Kaleo. Hope you enjoyed that C-Matt conversation. 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

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It's Sight Unseen.

0: Wrapping up this edition of World Cafe with one of my favorite Dinosaur Jr. songs from the second half of their career, the 2012 album I Bet on Sky. Let's watch the corners. 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I'm Stephen Kaleo. This has been World Cafe from NPR.
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0: From NPR, it's World Cafe. Hey, I am Kaleo. Coming up this hour, we'll introduce you to a band out of Austin, Texas, that are currently opening up for Wilco in Europe right now. They're called Howdy.
3: You scream, I drive, you laugh, I cry.
0: That's the song Try, Try, Try. It is from their sophomore album, Big World, that's headed your way, as well as new music from Phoebe Bridgers. Phoebe spent some time in roller skating rings and planetariums supporting her new album, Lost Weekend, which is out now. We will also go into the archives for a haunting performance from Gary Jules.
4: All around me are familiar faces.
0: That Tears for Fears cover is coming up on today's World Cafe. Gang, I'm so glad we're all here together, playing some songs. I promised you a few artists, also going to give you some Mumford & Sons, Iron & Wine, and Joan Armatrading. We begin this hour with Beth Orton's Central Reservation here on The Cafe.

Welcome one, welcome all. I'm Kaleo. It's World Cafe. And file this first song under for fans of Wilco, or fans of Wilco's taste, more specifically. Jeff Tweedy and company chose to bring out your first artist for their European tour, which is currently ongoing. Meet Howdy. That's H-O-V-V-D-Y. But if you look at it, it says Howdy. Clever workaround for the band name. The duo is Charlie Martin and Will Taylor. They're out of Austin, Texas. Their sophomore album, Big World, just came out. And here's a song from it. Definitely feels like something out of the 90s, particularly with the understated vocal delivery. The song is called Try, Try, Try. It's new music from Howdy.

It's the Strokes on World Cafe from their somewhat divisive new album, Reality Awaits. If all you knew from the New York band was their first few records, then yes, it will take some getting used to, but I kind of dig it. Up next, a cover that became bigger than the original thanks to a spot on this cult movie soundtrack. We'll tell you the answer next on World Cafe.

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1: Live from the archives, it's World Cafe, pulling out live performances from bands and artists who have visited over the years. And I think this song was partially responsible for a trend in movie making that has driven me, well, a little weird. And that is the slow, ominous cover of a pop song to use as a trailer in any kind of movie. And I really do think this song was the harbinger because it had all of those traits, except it was done authentically by a guy named Gary Jules, a singer-songwriter out of Southern California who had a very haunting and special take on Tears for Fears' Mad World. From the Donnie Darko soundtrack, originally, here's Gary Jules recorded live for World Cafe.

Mumford & Sons, recorded live for World Cafe, that's Whispers in the Dark. Gary Jules before that with Mad World. Two of several thousand performances and interviews that we have available on demand. You want to check out some music or some great conversation, you can find it at worldcafe.org. Phoebe Bridgers probably didn't want to spend a lot of time promoting her new album, which is why naturally she picked some really fun places to promote said record, including album listening parties at planetariums and a preview at a roller skating rink, which is what I would have done too. Check out new music from Phoebe Bridgers' latest album, Lost Weekend. It's Lost Boys.

0: It's Iron and Wine from the album Light Verse and featuring Fiona Apple on that track, All in Good Time. Stay close. We've got more World Cafe in just a minute.
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0: Welcome back. It's World Cafe. I'm Kaleo. And before Sam and Louise Sullivan tried to make this whole music thing a reality, they were school teachers who owned a ceramic business. Their new album is called Love and Devotion. It's out now. Here's the title track. It's Sam and Louise Sullivan on World Cafe.

0: Putting the wraps on this edition of World Cafe with a new song from the latest album by Alison Russell. The track is called Black Lavender, featuring Brittany Spencer. The record, which is out now, is called In the Hour of Chaos. Woo! We're done. But before I go, thanks so much for listening, and thanks to our affiliates nationwide who make this show possible. We produce this program from WXPN at the University of Pennsylvania in Philadelphia. We'll see you soon on the next World Cafe.
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0: album anniversary, and it's a biggie. Pearl Jam put out the debut 10 on this day in 1991, making it 35 today. Alive here at XPN to start our time together, I'm Amber Miller. And of course, it's an album that is extra special to us Philadelphians. The band playing it in full Wells Fargo Center, April of 2016. Man, that's been 10 years already. Sure has. And, you know, pressed it to vinyl. So we'd remember it like it was yesterday. And boy, do we. Okay, we're going to get straight into it. Short time, lots of music to share, including Queens of the Stone Age and their new one. They just announced their album, by the way. Perfect, with an H at the end. Perfect. Perfect will give us a collection of music, starting with Easy Street. We'll hear that next.
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0: The softer, I won't call it soft, but softer side of Queens of the Stone Age, and definitely suave, too. Though when Josh Homme's involved, it's pretty much always suave as well. Queens of the Stone Age, Easy Street, featuring Nikki Lane.

I'm not going to refer to it as another edition of Lilith Fair, but certainly inspired by Lilith Fair, Olivia Rodrigo's Daisy Chain Fields Festival happening this weekend in California. And Sarah McLachlan, alongside Stevie Nicks and Karen O from Yeah Yeah Yeahs, are going to be special guests at that festival. And I looked, I was like, oh, I would love to pull up the live stream. It's for charity. I would totally pay for that. It does not appear that they're live streaming it. So hopefully it will be captured on video for maybe us to see later. A film, perhaps. But kudos to Olivia Rodrigo for taking that that torch, the all-female music festival torch, and just running with it. Sarah Possession did Doors from Noah Kahan and Ruby Baby Dion. Featuring Olivia Dean, this is the latest from Sam Fender. It's Rain Me In at XPN.

is your home for music discovery. Our artist to watch this August is the London art rock trio Mary in the Junkyard. In the few years since their formation, Mary in the Junkyard have gained several notable fans. Their first EP was produced by XL Recordings owner Richard Russell. They've toured with Wet Leg, and they've become close friends with performance artist Marina Embrop. Mary in the Junkyard's debut album, Role Model Hermit, is out now. Their fall tour ends with the show at Philomoka on November 21st. Hear more from Mary in the Junkyard at our Artist to Watch page. 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

0: song that maybe doubles as your reminder to take your creatine today. New Muscles from Mary in the Junkyard. On XPN Artist Watch this month, that's music from their debut album, Role Model Hermit. By the way, creatine, not just good for muscles, good for brain health too. Widely studied, so they say. And I hearken back to Radiohead when I think about this. My super cool friends who saw Radiohead in the very early days, you know, at a tiny club, and I wasn't hip to them yet, and I have horrible sort of regret about that. You can prevent that sort of regret when it comes to Mary and the Junkyard. Their fall tour, bringing them to Philly for the first time, Philomoca, on November 21st. And then in a handful of years, you'll be able to say, oh, I saw them back when. Hendrix and St. Vincent's Broken Man, Sam Fender starting that set, featuring Olivia Dean, Rain Me In.
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0: Sturgill Simpson these days releasing music under the name Johnny Blue Skies. Back in the day, Prince went by an unpronounceable symbol. And so we're used to this sort of thing. John Wesley Harding releasing music under his name, Wesley Stace, for this new album. Title track, One Last Heist, from Wesley Stace, a.k.a. John Wesley Harding, here at XPN.

0: ladies and gentlemen of the Newport Folk Festival, on its 60th anniversary, I bring you one of the greatest surprises ever. The incomparable unicorn legend that is Dolly Parton.
1: Because I love Rhode Island. Me and Rhode Island have a lot in common. We're little, but we're loud, like you and me. Actually, we may be little, but we do big things, and this is one of the most beautiful places I've ever seen, and I know you're loving all these wonderful gals up here, and all these handsome men as well. Anyway, when Brandy, I've been a big fan of hers for several years. My niece Hannah Dennison, who came up here with me because she introduced me to Brandy several years ago, and I just loved her music, and ever since that time I've been a fan. So when she asked me if I would come and do the festival, I said, well, I will do it if I possibly can. So here I am, and thanks for the wonderful welcome. Anyway, I'm just so glad to be here. So this next song, because this is kind of all about the girls this week, and I love being one of the girls. Of course, I love my men, too. Don't get me wrong. I've always had one of my own, or two, or three, or four, or what. But, you know, it's like I've had the same one for 53 years, as a matter of fact. But anyway, I just love being... But, you know, it's like I've had the same one for 53 years.

how pretty. She's been there. God knows she's been there. She has seen and done it all. She's a woman. She knows how to dish it out or take it all.

Doobies at XPN, and it's bittersweet hearing Dolly's voice right now, for sure. But beautiful performance with Dolly and the High Women from Newport Folk Festival, Eagle When She Flies Live. I'm Amber Miller, and yes, she did record a song that she essentially locked away in a time capsule of sorts to be shared on what would have been her 100th birthday. It's an unreleased song called My Place in History. It's at Dollywood. It's like in a box, and it's recorded on CD. It even has a CD player in the box, because, you know, who has a CD player laying around anymore? So it will be opened on the anniversary of her 100th birthday, January 19th, 2046. There's also a Dolly musical that is coming, previews starting on December 7th in New York City. Something tells me tickets are going to be wildly popular. Kiwi Jr. just here a couple of weeks ago for a super fun Free at Noon, Blowing Up from Kiwi Jr. title track to the new album.

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0: Philly musical history we had to acknowledge today on XPN. This day in 94, Boyz II Men started a run at number one. It went 14 weeks on the U.S. singles chart at number one, I'll Make Love to You. And the funny part is the song that knocked them out was another one of their own songs, On Bended Knee. So back-to-back number ones for Philly's Boyz II Men in 94. I'm Amber Miller. We're going to do new music from Alabama Shakes, who are less than an hour away from officially releasing their first album in 10 years. Yes, we get it at midnight.
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0: It's been a long time coming and we are so ready. New Alabama Shakes album, I Must Be Dreaming. It's been a 10-year wait and it'll finally be out at midnight. I feel hope coming. Alabama Shakes, this song part of that collection of music that is so close we can almost taste it or hear it.

Chicago XPN, and Won't You Come Out Tonight, Jesse Wells. Lazy Eye from Silver Sun Pickups, and music from the just about to be released new Alabama Shakes album, I Must Be Dreaming. I Feel Hope Coming. It's been 10 years since they put out an album, and coincidentally, a race that has been gone for 10 years, returning to Philadelphia this weekend. The bike race, the Philadelphia Cycling Classic, is back on Sunday. All day sort of event. You've seen some of the road closure stuff and the street closure stuff starting to go up, the signs going up. What are the good places to watch it? Well, it's a place that if you did any FIFA stuff, you're pretty familiar with. Lemon Hill is going to be a big spot, big party zone. All along the wall and Main Street in Maniac, another area. And then if you're want to stay inside TV 6 ABC starting at 8:30 on Sunday morning, also Disney Plus and Hulu. I'm Amber Miller with you until midnight. This is music from Monrovia.

0: The song that opens their sophomore album, A Rush of Blood to the Head, came out in the U.S. on this day in 2002 and remains my favorite Coldplay album. So you had Parachutes. Everybody was like falling all over themselves with their debut album and were like, oh my gosh, they're everything. I think they really found their sound and rocked a little bit harder on A Rush of Blood to the Head. Love it. Still, to this day, Kurt Vile on XPN paying tribute to the hometown. Philadelphia's been good to me, you don't know, because it's my life, and Heavyfoot, Monrovia.
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0: When you think of a beach vacation, Tennessee might not necessarily be the first or the 10th place that comes to mind, but Cage the Elephant to have me reconsidering that stance with their new single, It's Beaches in Tennessee at XPN.

Death Cab for Cuties, Ben Gibbard is a runner, and he told Men's Health, if I push myself physically, that will benefit how I push myself mentally, saying one of his biggest fears is losing his edge, and that if he stops writing, I will die. You know, that's a quote. And he says, quote, it sounds like it's a cheesy woo-woo thing, but the mind-body connection, it's true. He also is the guy that wrote Soul Meets Body. Death Cab at XPN, Josh Ritter and Casey Musgraves with Dry Spell. It's Echoes with John DiLiberto at midnight next on XPN after music from Johnny Blue Skies.

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1: I'm John DiLiberto, and you're hearing echoes from PRX. Back in the late 30s, avant-garde composer John Cage created the prepared piano. He would put foreign objects like nuts, bolts, and erasers into the strings of the keyboard and create a new-sounding instrument. German pianist Hauschka has his own prepared piano style, often with more modern devices used. It's an often enchanting and mystical sound.

Hauschka from his new album, Philanthropy. I've got a track from that, as well as some David Arkenstone from Winterlude and Delirium, teaming up with Aja Ray. It's Ahead This Hour on Echoes. From their album, Where We Are Gathered, is Opium Moon and Meta Prayer.

You're hearing echoes from PRXN. I'm John DiLiberto. Coming up, I've got some music inspired by the world of David Lynch and composer Angelo Badalamenti. But first is Tony Sieber and a really nice layered guitar piece called Let's Do It.

Just a hypnotic track by Tor, Days Gone, off the album Blue Book. That came out of Detached by Hauschka from his album Philanthropy. Some really cool things with prepared piano in there. And Silencio proceeded with She's Bad. That's kind of the title track to their album. She's Bad, more music inspired by the works of David Lynch and Angelo Badalamenti. Some great vocals in there by Dessa Poljak, and the musicians in this band came from another group called the Mandrake Project, all of them out of Pittsburgh. Before Silencio, Tony Sieber, Let's Do It, from his album Ambient Guitar Tales. Coming up in the next half hour, I've got some David Arkenstone and Delirium. It's all ahead as Echoes continues from PRX. Did you know about the Echoes app? It's a way you can hear all kinds of music from the Echoes soundscape. You can dial up the Echoes podcast, listen to our live recordings, and check out what's coming up. 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
1: Oh, I thought it was stuffy and lame. And I was like, I'm not interested in it at all. But for me, what the like lights on moment was when I heard Shane McGowan and the Pogues for the first time. And I was like, this is punk music. This is cool.
0: For Sense of Place Dublin, hear how Madrasolic combined punk and trad on the next World Cafe. 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
2: You're hearing Echoes from PRX, and I'm John DiLiberto. Coming up, David Holmes and Raven Violet. But first, here's Lara Samogi from her album Exclamation. This is Lodges.

David Holmes and Raven Violet. Nice track called Emotionally Clear from their album Blind on a Galloping Horse. That came out of David Arkenstone and our December CD of the month, Winterlude, Little Mysteries in the Snowy Woods, the name of that track. You can read my review of Winterlude on our website at echoes.org. And while you're there, look into the Echoes CD of the Month Club. We are keeping the CD alive here at Echoes. 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Just go to echoes.org, find out more about the Echoes CD of the Month Club. Before David Arkenstone, Shunya with Breeze at Dawn from their self-titled album, and Laura Samogi, she plays harp, and we heard her from her album Exclamation, and that is stylized with just an exclamation mark. Coming up, I've got Thomas Lummer and Andreas Bach, but let's start with All India Radio, going back a ways to the album The Slow Light. This is 12.

Thomas Lemmer and Andreas Bach, Young Life from the album Pulse, and that came out of Delirium. Keyless Door with some great vocals there by Aja Ray, that's off the album Music Box Opera. And up at the top, All India Radio. I'm John DiLiberto. Thank you so much for being with me in this first hour of Echoes Today. You can get in touch with us at echoes.org. That's also where you'll find a playlist for the show. Jeff Town is the producer of the show. 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

0: I've got some blue tack for you in the next hour. I'll go back to his album Liquid Geometries. We're going to hear Sigur Rós from their most recent recording, Atta. It's all ahead in the next hour of Echoes from PRX.
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0: I'm John DiLiberto, and you're hearing Echoes from PRX. Coming up in this hour, I've got music from Sand Dunes off her album, The Ground Beneath Her Feet. And we're going to hear a musician who loves all things mystical, Primal Sky, the project of Tim Smith. I've got something off his three-track single, Winter Fairy Ball. I also have new music by Crumbin. The trio recorded a live performance at the Sydney Opera House.

Fung Bin from their new album. I've got that and more coming your way this hour on Echoes. From his album Transitions, here's Patrick O'Hearn and Reaching Land.

You're hearing Echoes from PRXN. I'm John DiLiberto. I've got Krungbin ahead from their new album Live at the Sydney Opera House. But let's start with Kevin Keller from his album Evensong. That was the Echoes CD of the month in November. This one features vocals by Danya Katok. And if you haven't heard about this album, you should definitely check out Kevin Keller's interview in the Echoes podcast. It's all based on the hymns of Abbess Hildegard von Bingen. Here's Evensong 4.

Thanico and Dask, and kind of an epic piece there, Miracle of the Sun, from their latest album, Ships in the Sky, that came out of Tech Noir with All for Nothing from Aftermath. Krungbin in there, definitely a different sound. The Number Three, the name of the track, from their album Live at the Sydney Opera House, and Sigaros with Skell from Atta, their latest album. Kevin Keller up at the top. Coming up in the next half hour, we're going to be hearing a cover of a Beatles tune. It's all ahead as Echoes continues from PRX. Did you know about the Echoes app? 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
1: You're hearing echoes from PRXN. I'm John DiLiberto. Coming up, Cree, at least I think that's how he says it. But let's start with Blue Tech from the album Liquid Geometries. This is Crystalline Form.

Cree. At least I think that's how he says it, spelled C-R-I, Losing My Mind, the name of that track featuring Jesse McCormick. It's from the album Miracles, and that came out of some Blue Tech. Coming up, I've got Primal Sky from Winter Fairy Ball. But first, here's Sand Dunes from the album The Ground Beneath Her Feet. This track features vocals from Half Waif. It's called Cyclone.

0: What a great cover of a Beatles tune that has been oft covered, but this is definitely one of my favorite and probably one of the more obscure. Rocking Horse People. This was kind of an ad hoc group of people who were around the whole transmission orbit out in San Francisco. And it's got Kenneth Newby, Stephen Kent, who are both in transmission, along with Stephen Kent's wife and singer, Ida Maxine. Barbara Inhofe was playing the harp there. Unfortunately, we lost her a while back. She was also in a group called Ring. And Simon Tassano, Tomorrow Never Knows. And that's off a compilation album, The Event Horizon. Primal Sky before that with White Light Fairies from Winter Fairy Ball. This is a guy who lives in Sedona, and he is into all things mystical out there. And sand dunes up at the top. I'm John DiLiberto. Thank you for being with me in the second hour of Echoes today. If you want to get in touch with us, just go to echoes.org. 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
1: Oh, I thought it was stuffy and lame, and I was like, I'm not interested in it at all. 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

You know what that sound means. It's almost time to enter the Land of the Lost. I'm Robert Drake. 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

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This week, we're going to hear some brand new music from the composer Adrian Young and the singer Alani, one of their new tunes. We're also going to get into a little bit of Sam Redmore, Black Eyed Peas, Beyonce. We got a nice, fun, colorful show coming up this week, so make sure you tune in Friday night at 10 p.m. It's Culture Cypher Radio, Hip Hop and Beyond, right here on XPN.

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Among the record release spotlights we've got to shine on the next XPN morning show are Alabama Shakes, Erykah Badu and The Alchemist, and Sarah Bareilles before we get to our Friday morning mixtape full of band names featuring women's names. 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

And good morning, and welcome to a new day. It is a Friday morning, the 28th day of the month of August. We're just about wrapping this month up. September's around the corner. Good to have you here in this early hour as we get things underway with our first cup of the day and our wake-up song. Every weekday morning at 5, we got a wake-up song just for you. And today, I thought I'd dive deep into the catalog from the amazing Tim Curry, who passed away on Wednesday at the age of 80. He had been in some serious health issues for over a decade. So as much as it saddens us to have him gone, I'm glad that he's no longer in pain. So that makes it a little less painful. Tim Curry put an album out several years back, and I wanted to get to that, track off that album. This is called Paradise Garage. It's our wake-up song this Friday morning on XPN.

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every Wednesday night at 10 p.m. is Culture Cypher Radio, Hip Hop and Beyond, right here on XPN with me, your host, John Morrison. This week, we're going to hear some brand new music from the composer Adrian Young and the singer Alani, one of their new tunes. We're also going to get into a little bit of Sam Redmore, Black Eyed Peas, Beyonce. We got a nice, fun, colorful show coming up this week. So make sure you tune in Friday night at 10 p.m. It's Culture Cypher Radio, Hip Hop and Beyond, right here on XPN.

As new sounds from Phoebe Bridgers from her latest Lost Weekend, and I Can't Wait here at XPN. Spoon in there with Vampire Weekend before. Starting things off at 5 with our wake-up song from the late, great Tim Curry, who passed away earlier this week. A song called Paradise Garage, our wake-up song this Friday morning. Good morning, I'm Robert Drake with you till 6. Kristen Curtis and Bob Umbera in at 6 until 10 with the XPN Morning Show. Jim McGuinn's going to be in for the middays. Mike Vasilico is wrapping up his vacation this week. Jim is in because I'll be in later tonight for Land of the Lost, Rock of the 80s, from 7 to 10, our three-hour tour into the Rock of the 80s. That'll be happening right after the funk with Dan Reed, all right here at XPN. Right now, I got music from the dead. This is S.

0: Among the record release spotlights we've got to shine on the next XPN morning show are Alabama Shakes, Erykah Badu and The Alchemist, and Sarah Bareilles before we get to our Friday morning mixtape full of band names featuring women's names. Plus all the news, tunes, and good vibes you need to get another day started right from 6 to 10 a.m. on your radio via our free app or tell your smart speaker to play WXPN.
1: As part of America's 250th anniversary, XPN asks several Philadelphia artists, what does independence mean today? The answers became Philly anthems, each offering a different perspective on freedom, identity, and hope. Jazz bassist and composer Christian McBride was confronted with several different feelings, emotions, and thoughts in creating his Philly anthem.
2: Well, when the question is asked, what does America 250 sound like? I think of America as being this sort of melting pot of disjointed ideas and many different interpretations of what freedom is. So that's where I came up with the title of Pick a Card, because I imagine a person who has never been to America before looks at Uncle Sam dealing some cards and basically says, hey, pick one. And you might get lucky to find some version of freedom that you might understand. So what I tried to do with the piece, write a melody that sounds somewhat traditionally patriotic, but the main theme is still going on underneath as somewhat of a shadow. And that's how I hear America 250.
1: 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For more information about Philly anthems, visit xpn.org. 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

Some Beastie Boys here on this Friday morning. Sure Shot from Ill Communication. Christian McBride, our latest Philly anthems. 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Click the Tell Me More tab, and that'll take you right to the link for Philly anthems. You can see what we've rolled out and what our plans are for the fall here at XPN. Jesse Wells in there, too, and some Dead starting us off. I'm Robert Drake. I'm going to let Kristen Curtis and Bob Bambera settle in, and they'll bring you the XPN Morning Show from 6 until 10. Jim McGuinn's in at 10 until 2. Then, of course, we've got the Cafe, Dan Reed with the Funk, and I'll be back with our three-hour tour into the Rock of the 80s, the Land of the Lost, from 7 to 10 p.m. tonight, right here at XPN. Looking forward to our Free at Noon today from Grace Potter. It is well sold out, but you can listen to it on the radio at noon, so hopefully you'll be able to do so. Can't wait to hear her do this live. It's Love Me Not from Grace Potter on XPN. Have a great day.

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0: Chicago Transit Authority. Does anybody really know what time it is? I do. It's 6:05 and time to get the XPN morning show started this August 28th. Happy Friday to you, Bob Bambara.
1: Yes, it is Happy Friday. I'm ready for it. It's been a week
0: of reporting things we don't want to report.
1: Yeah, and then you know what? You kind of catch it at the end of the week. I feel it now. So I'm ready for Friday. I'm ready for the mixtape. I'm ready for weekend events. Today's National Dog Day. I'll talk about a place where they're celebrating a Yappy Hour today, which I might have did. We'll see. And
0: with your little pooch?
1: With my little pooch, yeah. Who just got a fresh cut.
0: Nice.
1: she's looking adorable, my little Lucia. And
0: are you familiar with the term dog tax or cat tax?
1: No.
0: So if you mention an animal in a post on social media,
1: right,
0: your tax is that you have to share a photo. So I feel like you have to. Do you have a photo of this fresh cut?
1: Not of the fresh cut, but I can get one.
0: Well, okay.
1: I'll try to share that.
0: People are expecting. Thank it on your
1: you.
0: Facebook page now.
1: little tax there. I got that. And what else we have? Phillies and the Eagles are all playing tonight. The Eagles with their final preseason game. So, yeah, we'll get to that and everything else we got to do today.
0: Indeed, yeah. Lots of bands with women's names coming up at 9 a.m. For the Friday morning mixtape, as you mentioned. Huge record release day. A lot of people who've kept us waiting for a while returning to the fold. Alabama Shakes after 10 years. Sarah Bareilles made us wait 7. Erykah Badu hasn't released something in well over a decade. She's back with The Alchemist, plus Billy Strings and Mike D, the first solo Beastie Boy release. And that's
1: big
0: just a few.
1: Day.
0: Yeah,
1: wow.
0: Seriously. So we do have a lot of ground to cover. And Bob, we'll check in with you in about 15 minutes to get that first update of the day.
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3: 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But for me, what the lights on moment was when I heard Shane McGowan and the Pogues for the first time. And I was like, this is punk music. This is cool.
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0: First, let's talk about this Interpol album out today, produced by Andrew Watt, who was the lead singer of Mike Snow, now works a lot with Mark Ronson and all the artists who've worked with him as well. From the record, This Mirror Weighs a Ton. You know what time it is? It's time to wake up. Good morning.

0: The Womack Sisters on XPN. That is Chauffeur after Chips Ahoy by The Hold Steady. And Wake Up from the brand new album Interpol have released today called This Mirror Weighs a Ton, the eighth in their discography. Good morning. It's 6:19 and time for that first update of the day from Bob.
1: Good morning, Kristen. Yeah, the headlines for this final Friday of August, August 28th. Wow. Well, as the first week of school in the Philadelphia School District comes to a close, the district is pressing to get its vaccination rates up amid a statewide measles outbreak. Two people in Lancaster County who tested positive for measles have recently died, the first measles-related deaths in Pennsylvania in 30 years. Both were unvaccinated. Full protection or herd immunity means 95% of students must be vaccinated, but some city schools saw double-digit declines in kindergarten immunization rates in the last school year. The death toll continues to rise from the catastrophic flooding along the Nepal-China border. The disaster has left 470 people dead and more than 1,500 missing. More than 3,000 stranded people have already been taken to safety. Officials in China and Nepal remain concerned about more flooding and have told rescuers to stay on high alert. And Meta will pay up to $18 billion and add stronger child safety measures to its Facebook and Instagram platforms as part of a landmark legal settlement. The deal ended a trial over teenage social media addiction and settled claims filed by nearly every state that sought to hold Meta accountable for the role that Facebook and Instagram played in undermining children's mental health. And the Phillies are back in action tonight. They'll open up a weekend series in Anaheim against the Angels. And the Eagles play their final preseason game tonight at Lincoln Financial Field against the Cincinnati Bengals. The Birds will open the regular season on Sunday, September 13th in Washington against the Commanders with a 4:30 kickoff. And we're looking at a partly sunny day today. A chance of some showers and thunderstorms later this afternoon and tonight as we hit a high of 84. And for the weekend, mostly sunny tomorrow, getting up to 84 Saturday and sunny on Sunday with a high 88. And we're at 71 right now and partly cloudy at 621.
0: Awesome, Bob. Looking forward to your suggestions for things to do this weekend. Yeah, next time we check in with you around 650. Got the new one from Queens of the Stone Age right now featuring Nikki Lane from their next record, Perfects. This is Easy Street on XPN.

0: Say she on XPN. That is Disco Life after Lips Like Sugar from Echo and the Bunnymen. And Easy Street featuring Nikki Lane from the forthcoming Queens of the Stone Age album, Perfect. Good morning. It is 6:33.
1: You know what that sound means. 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I'm Robert Drake. 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
0: Let's talk about this new Sarah Bareilles record, Good Grief. It's been a hard time for her. I think she lost her father. I know she's lost a couple of good friends. And a lot of this record is about that. It's made Anderson Cooper cry when she previewed some songs for him. Tried to pick a more upbeat song for you this morning while I give you some info about it. First album in 7 years features a song with Brandi Carlile and was produced with Aaron Dessner of The National, who wrote this song I'm going to play for you. She also has a song written by her friend Ingrid Michaelson. I love that they're still hanging out with each other. Now, Sarah has a show coming up at the Met on Monday, September 21st. It's the day right after our music festival. And she also has a documentary coming out about the making of this record with some screenings this Wednesday only, September 2nd. You can catch it at the AMC Cherry Hill 24. Or the AMC Neshaminy 24 in Ben-Salem. This song is called Still Crying. Brand new Sarah Bareilles on XPN.

0: You Don't Know, Cause It's My Life from Kurt Vile's new album, Philadelphia's Been Good to Me. Some Stevie Ray Vaughan in the middle of that set on XPN with The Sky Is Crying and Still Crying, a song co-written with Aaron Dessner of The National, who produced Sarah Bareilles' new album, Good Grief, which is out today after a seven-year wait. So happy to have her back. The sky might be crying today after some serious downpours yesterday. My commute home was no fun. Hope yours was all right. We've got another chance of showers and thunderstorms this afternoon as we reach a high of 85. But tomorrow and Sunday look mostly sunny with a similar high tomorrow and getting up to 87 on Sunday. It's overcast and 71 degrees in Philadelphia right now. Getting some suggestions for things to do this beautiful weekend from Bob.
1: Yeah, and a big event this weekend, Kristen, is the return of the Philadelphia Cycling Classic.
0: Woo-hoo!
1: After a 10-year hiatus. Yeah, the race is Sunday with events starting at 6:30 a.m. The 14.4-mile circuit begins and ends on the Ben Franklin Parkway and, of course, goes along Kelly Drive and up the infamous Manayunk Wall. And spectators can actually attend the Manayunk Family Watch Party. And there's also going to be a watch party in East Falls from 10 a.m. to 4 p.m. on Sunday. South Street's going to be closed to cars from 2nd Street to 4th Street tomorrow for BYOC South Street. That's short for Bring Your Own Chair. You can find a spot and sit on the street between 4 and 10 p.m. Saturday and enjoy live music, food, and a movie at dusk, and it's free. Jacqueline Fit will host its largest ever women's fitness event this morning. It's called Sweat and Sculpt Philly. It'll be at Friends Select School on the Ben Franklin Parkway. It's described as a morning of movement and celebration featuring refreshments and also a live performance from Waka Flocka Flame.
0: Ha!
1: That's at 9 o'clock this morning. Wow, okay. And this weekend also marks the final weekend of Reading Terminal Market's summer outdoor pop-up market. It stretches along the 1100 block of Filbert Street right outside the market, and visitors can stop and eat, get a drink, and enjoy some free entertainment outside. And finally, as part of National Dog Day today, Penswoods Winery in Chadsford will be hosting Yappy Hour tonight. Yes, you're invited to bring your dog and enjoy some food from Savannah's Southern Cuisine food truck. There's also going to be free pet food and little pet treats being handed out for your puppy, of course, along with any of Penswoods' vintage wines. That's tonight starting at 5 p.m. And for more ideas, you can take a look at our concerts and events page at xpn.org.
0: Well, after 10 years away, there's only one song I can play after talking about the return of the Philadelphia Cycling Classic. Let's go on a bicycle race. 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
0: A song I can play after talking about the return of the Philadelphia Cycling Classic. 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

0: Paint This Town from Old Crow Medicine Show, who have announced another holiday hootenanny tour coming to the Keswick Theater on December 12th. Tickets for that show go on sale today at 10 a.m. The last dinner party beforehand with Count the Ways and a little bicycle race action as we welcome back the Philadelphia Cycling Classic after 10 years of absence. Have fun going up the Manayunk Wall today or just watching people do it. Very exciting.
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0: And by today, I obviously mean Sunday, when the Philadelphia Cycling Classic returns from approximately 8:30 a.m. to 4:45 p.m. Okay, today, it's all about those new record releases. It's Friday, August 28th, a whole bunch to talk about. 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Billy Strings is back with his fifth album today, produced by T-Bone Burnett, from So Much for Goodbyes. This is Burn the Other End on XPN.

0: Casey Musgraves with Mexico Honey, a song that would have fit into last week's Friday morning mixtape all about honey and bees. Today at 9 a.m., we've got another hour of community curated music featuring bands featuring women's names like Alice in Chains, let's just say. Right now, it is 7:21. You heard Jamie XX before Casey with Loud Places. And Ain't That a Shame from Fats Domino on XPN.
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0: Looks like there is already some precipitation in parts of the FM listening area. We are expecting more showers and thunderstorms this afternoon, which we will have with a high of 85 degrees. Similar highs tomorrow and Sunday, but the rest of the weekend looks mostly sunny. 72 in Philly right now, and getting an update from Bob.
2: Yeah, some headlines to share on this Friday, August 28th. U.S. officials are reporting that about 90 American citizens remain unaccounted for after catastrophic flash floods hit a border area of China and Nepal. Wednesday's flooding has killed at least 470 people, and some 1,500 are still missing. The U.S. State Department says it is not aware of any U.S. deaths, but three Americans have been rescued. Many of the missing were on a pilgrimage to Mount Kailash in Tibet, a sacred site for Hindus and Buddhists. The Bosnian Serb general convicted of genocide for orchestrating the 1995 massacre in Srebrenica has died. Ratko Mladic was known as the Butcher of Bosnia. He was one of the most notorious figures of the Bosnian War in the early 90s, which killed roughly 100,000 people. Mladic was the commander of Bosnian Serb forces that killed some 8,000 Bosniak Muslim men and boys in Europe's worst massacre since World War II. A UN tribunal convicted him of genocide and crimes against humanity and sentenced him to life in prison. And Norway has a new king. Crown Prince Haakon has ascended to the throne following the death of his father, King Harald V. His daughter becomes Crown Princess Ingrid Alexandra and heir to the throne. The role of Norwegian monarch is largely symbolic as the power lies with an elected parliament. And the Phillies are back in action tonight. They'll start a weekend series in Anaheim against the Angels, and the Eagles play their final preseason game tonight starting at 8 o'clock at the Link against the Bengals. And Eagles fans certainly have no problem when it comes to staying properly hydrated during games, and now there's a new option. Bird Gang Spirits, in conjunction with the Eagles and Bottle Distillery, have released new Bird Can cocktails that come in four flavors, including a John Island iced tea flavor and a Green Machine margarita that will benefit the Eagles Autism Foundation. They'll be available at Acme's. And just a public service announcement, the ABV on that John Island iced tea is 12%.
0: Woo!
2: So maybe mix in a few waters when you're knocking back your John Islands during the games. It's just a little advice.
0: I'm going to leave it to you to give us a review of these. It's a bit much for
2: me. Take a shot. That's a lot. Yes. Yes.
0: Indeed. Hey, we just heard from Casey. Let's hear from her friend Leon Bridges from his next record, Happiness Anytime. This is Talk It Over on XPN.

0: That is I Can See the Devil from S.G. Goodman, who will be joining us for this year's Exponential Music Festival presented by Subaru, specifically on Saturday, September 19th, when we gather once again on the Camden waterfront with her. Portugal the Man headlining that evening. St. Paul and the Broken Bones always put on an amazing show. Leif Volbeck is going to set a mood, and we've got our 24-hour song challenge winners opening that day, the Flying V's, before we get some other hometown heroes in there as well, like Zoe Lemon, Mackenzie Johnson, Grace Gardner. And that's just Saturday. 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
0: It is 7:37, time to put another record release spotlight on an artist with an album out today. This is Erykah Badu's first proper album in 16 years and her first bit of new music since the mixtape she released in 2015. And it's a collaboration with the producer, The Alchemist, who she first met in 2013 when he came to her annual birthday bash in Dallas. So he's worked with a lot of her friends over the years. The album, which was unnamed until a few days ago, is called Before the World Blows, and this is called Witch Doctor. Brand new music from Erykah Badu and The Alchemist on XPN.

0: The Alchemist teaming up for the first time for Before the World Blows. We played Witch Doctor for you. Good morning. It's 7:53. Might already be some light rain falling in your part of our FM listening area, but we're really expecting some showers and thunderstorms this afternoon with a high of 85 today. Similar highs tomorrow and Sunday, but the rest of the weekend looks mostly sunny. Currently 72 in Philadelphia.
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0: All right, let's get you today's batch of music notes. We actually have another record release spotlight to shine on something Prince's estate has given us today. A couple concert films to talk about, but let's discuss that Pearl Jam news, Bob. It's really cool.
2: Yeah, we mentioned the other day that it's been 35 years since Pearl Jam debuted their album, 10, their first ever album. And now they are going to premiere 10 Live on November 27th, and it's got a special Philly connection. It actually marks the first time that the band's complete 2016 live performance in Philadelphia of that album has been issued on vinyl. The three-sided LP was recorded on April 29th of 2016 in Philly. It was then the Wells Fargo Center, where the band played 10 from beginning to end for the first time since they did it in Munich, Germany in 1992. A limited edition, clear vinyl edition is being made available of the album exclusively for members of Pearl Jam's 10 Club fan club.
0: They love us.
2: They do. They really do.
0: Oh, Pearl Jam and Philly. It's
2: they
0: the peanut butter and jelly.
2: They really do, yes. David Byrne is turning his Who is the Sky World Tour into a concert film. The movie, directed by filmmaker Brady Corbett, was recorded over multiple nights at the Hippodrome Theater in David Byrne's hometown of Baltimore, captured on a 70mm film. It's currently in post-production. By the way, the last film Brady Corbett directed was The Brutalist, which was nominated for 10 Academy Awards.
0: I liked that film.
2: Yeah, I've not seen it, actually. Speaking of concert films, Queen's final filmed live performance with Freddie Mercury will be shown at select movie theaters and IMAX theaters for a limited run starting October 7th. It's called Queen Budapest. It was filmed on July 27th, 1986 in Budapest, Hungary during Queen's Magic Tour. And the Prince Estate has released another posthumous album entitled Timeless, an album of 10 rare and previously unreleased tracks from Prince's vault. And it's the first Prince release to span every major era of his career. This past April 21st marked the 10th anniversary of Prince's death.
0: Well, let's share this one from Timeless and Prince. It's Stone on XPN.

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0: Good morning. It's 8:06. You just heard Stone Over Water from the new Death Cab for Cutie album, I Built You a Tower, plus Love is Love from today's Free at Noon performer, Grace Potter. It is a sold out Free at Noon, too late to RSVP, but we will be broadcasting it live. And odds are you can still get tickets to see her opening for the Zac Brown Band at TD Pavilion at the Man tomorrow night. Big thanks to her for getting here a little early and doing an extra performance in Philly just for us.
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0: 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I'm Kristen Curtis, and thanks to you, we've got another hour of community-curated music coming up. At 9 a.m., we'll be playing some band names with women's names. And before that, a couple of record release spotlights to shine still later this hour on Alabama Shakes, back after a decade. And right now, the first solo album from any of the Beastie Boys. It's Mike D, 5D, with the record Thank You out today ahead of his show with his sons and a couple of their friends coming to Union Transfer on October 19th. This is Crypto.

0: Ending that song always catches me off guard. Good times, end times, ends real subtly from Goose After Camp with Peach Fuzz and some Funky Friday music. You know you've got Dan at the helm for that Friday tradition, 4 to 7 p.m. tonight. He's going to be featuring some songs from Marvin Gaye's classic record, Let's Get It On, in its entirety, actually, 6 p.m. as it was released on this day in 1973. And we'll give you a little bit of information about what happened on this day in music history later this hour. Maybe in about half an hour. Right now it's at 8:21. Good morning.
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0: Alrighty, Bob, checking in with you. What do we need to know?
2: A couple things here, Kristen. Good morning. Rescuers continue working through mud and debris in areas devastated by a catastrophic flash flood along the Himalayan border between Nepal and China. They are continuing to search for hundreds of people still missing. 470 are known dead, and authorities are warning that a newly formed overflowing lake could trigger further landslides and flooding. Cereal maker General Mills says it is removing artificial dyes from all of its cereals in the U.S.
3: That includes Lucky Charms.
4: Frosted Lucky Charms!
5: Magically delicious.
3: And Trix.
6: Orangey orange, grapey purple, raspberry red. What? Lime green? Wow, lime green! Now Trix is fruitier!
3: The shift will be to fruit and vegetable-based dyes and colors derived from spices like paprika and turmeric to keep their bright colors. General Mills says 90% of its retail products are free of artificial dyes. Products that still have them, including some Betty Crocker cake mixes and fruit roll-ups, will transition to natural dyes by the end of next year. Rival Kellogg says it will remove artificial colors from all its cereals in the U.S. by the end of this year. I'm Ed Donahue.
2: And finally, another notable passing in Hollywood, although you may not be familiar with his name, veteran voiceover actor Peter Cullen has died at the age of 85.
7: Before time began, there was the Cube. I am Optimus Prime. As of today, only we five Autobots remain on this Earth.
8: Well, not everywhere. Just finished it this morning. Built to last the ages.
2: Peter Cullen was the voice of characters such as Optimus Prime in Transformers and Eeyore in several Winnie the Pooh projects and hundreds of other characters and commercials. He started his career in 1967 as the announcer for the old Smothers Brothers Comedy Hour and later for the Sonny and Cher show, but had a very full career. And as I mentioned, just hundreds and hundreds of projects he was involved with.
0: It was close to my heart. Eeyore is my favorite.
2: Yeah.
0: Oh, Peter Cullen, thanks for noticing us. We'll miss you and your voice. We've got music now from Stephen Wilson Jr. This is a single, While We Wait for an Album announcement, called Hardwired.

0: Planting Tomatoes from Lucy Dacus on XPN after Tears for Fears with Pale Shelter and Hardwired, the new one from Stephen Wilson Jr.
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2: 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Friday night at 10 p.m. It's Culture Cypher Radio, Hip Hop and Beyond, right here on XPN.
0: Good morning. It's 8:38, and we've already shined a lot of record release spotlights. Been a big release day for albums for folks like Billy Strings, Erykah Badu and The Alchemist, Interpol, Mike D of Beastie Boys with his first solo album out today, and Sarah Bareilles. And now, after a decade-long wait, we get the third album from Alabama Shakes. I Must Be Dreaming is out today. It's more of a dreamy record from them, not quite so in your face and rocking as the last couple of tunes, but I'm getting into it. This one stood out to me from this album. They co-produced alongside Sean Everett. This is Waist Deep, brand new music from Alabama Shakes on XPN.

0: Yeah, you just heard Ariana Grande on XPN, requested by member Terry, who wanted to send it out to his son, Jackson O'Brien, who is making his on-field debut as an Eagles cheerleader tonight. Says he couldn't be more proud and excited for him. He's the biggest Ariana Grande fan in the world, so dealer's choice. And honestly, I just wanted to humble brag to my favorite radio station. So happy for you both. Congratulations, Jackson. We'll be looking for you. That was Thank You. Next. Freaking Out before that from Michigander, and Waist Deep from the brand new Alabama Shakes album out today after a 10-year wait. We've got I Must Be Dreaming. Indeed. Pinch me. That and Sarah Bareilles on the same day. I'm a happy girl. Very grateful you're hanging out with us as well. We've got a slight chance of showers and thunderstorms this afternoon with a high of 85 today, and really all weekend, though tomorrow and Sunday look mostly sunny. It's 73 and overcast in Philly right now.
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0: Yeah, 9 minutes away from the 9 o'clock Friday morning mixtape. And first, taking a moment to find out what happened on this day in music history with Bob.
1: All right, Kristen. Well, today is the anniversary of a major civil rights event in America that also featured a memorable musical performance.

0: August 28, 1963, civil rights marchers gathered in Washington, D.C. to hear Dr. Martin Luther King Jr. deliver his famous I Have a Dream speech. Peter, Paul, and Mary were present and sang Blowing in the Wind. Well, on this day in 1978... Can't help but do that Devo dance.
1: Devo
0: released their debut album, We Are Not Men. Are We Not Men? We Are Devo. 48 years ago today, produced by Brian Eno. It includes the songs Uncontrollable Urge and a cover of the Rolling Stones' Satisfaction. And on August 28th of 1990... That is when the world was introduced to Alice in Chains as the Seattle band released their debut album, Facelift. The songs We Die Young and Man in the Box were released as singles. And birthdays today, Shania Twain is 61, Leanne Rimes is 44, and Florence Welch turns 40 today.
1: Ah, welcome to a new decade.
0: Yes.
1: So excited for her. You know what? Let me play something live, showcase those powerful vocals in action back when she did her MTV Unplugged performance. It's Florence and the Machine with Dog Days Are Over on XPN. Back when she did her MTV Unplugged performance, it's Florence and the Machine with Dog Days.

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0: That is New Muscles from Mary in the Junkyard, our artist to watch for the month of August, which got XPN member Steve, a sustaining member from Cherry Hill, thinking about other bands who have incorporated women's names into the band name and suggested we make that the theme for today's Friday morning mixtape, which we kicked off actually a little bit early, right before Mary in the Junkyard. Florence Road with Rabbits Can Swim from their debut EP, Spring Forward, though they have released a new single called 7563, which hopefully means a full-length debut album is on the way. And I played that right after Florence and the Machine, who don't count because Florence Welch is the name of the singer. So I was looking for bands that name themselves after women, but nobody in the band has that name. But I had to play some Florence today as she is turning 40. Happy birthday to her.
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0: Hey, here's another song from a band we just had in last week's Friday morning mixtape, as the Honey song fit the theme last week. But today, Jesus and Mary Chain fit because of the band name. So here's April Skies from them on XPN.

0: little reference to rock and roll radio on Rock and Roll Machine from the Donnas, whose name is actually a little bit of a reference to the Ramones, where that group took fake names and made their last name all Ramone. Nobody in this band is actually called Donna anything. It's Brett, Allison, Maya, Amy, and Tori, and they all would change their name for the stage, their first name to Donna with the first initial of their last name. So Brett Anderson became Donna A, Allison Robertson became Donna R, so on and so forth. It's the Friday morning mixtape with bands who have women's names in the band name, like Thin Lizzy, which is actually named after Tin Lizzy, a character in a children's comic book, The Dandy Q, which has an Irish lilt to it. The guys kept saying Thin Lizzy instead of Tin Lizzy, and it kind of stuck. Before Dancing in the Moonlight, we had Cumbersome as well from Seven Mary Three. That's doesn't really mean anything. Apparently, the seven designates patrol beat. M stands for a motorcycle unit, and three is the unit number of one of the guys in the band. They said there's no great significance or anything. They were just trying to think of a cool name.
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0: You know what? You thought we were done with the record release spotlights, but we're not. The Lindas were in this Friday morning mixtape. Thank you for putting them into this community curated hour of music. Now I get to talk about the new album, Gotta Get Out, which is available today. And again, nobody in this band is named Linda. It's Eloise, Lucia, Mila, and Bela, who took their name from the film Linda, Linda, Linda, which took its name from the Blue Heart song Linda, Linda. But anyway, from that new album out today, this is Burning Out from the Linda Lindas on XPN.

0: You're listening to a Friday morning mixtape composed of band names with women's names like Jane's Addiction, which is actually named after a real person, Perry Farrell's former roommate and muse, Jane Bainter. Shout out to her. She did struggle with addiction, and that song is in dedication to her. That's Jane Says that you just heard after Crank from Catherine Wheel, which seems like a dark name for a band to me. The first thing I think of is the torture device, but apparently that's also what they call a specific kind of firework in the UK that spins and creates like a wheel kind of shape as it's going off. Before that, Drunken Lullabies from Flogging Molly, who got their name from the bar, Molly Malone's, that supported them as they were coming up, the Irish bar. By the way, big shout out to World Cafe. They are airing their Sense of Place Dublin series at the moment, and I've got another episode of that coming up today at 2 p.m.
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2: 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Members make that happen every day. Thank you for being the reason those moments exist.
0: So I knew this next band took their name from a character in a very popular children's book turned movie, but I did not know that Raoul Dahl named her such because the name means wart. Thank you to XPN member Maggie for enlightening me with your comment on the Facebook post where we were gathering your request for today's community curated hour of music. Thank you to everybody who suggested bands and made comments and corrections. I appreciate y'all. It's Farouk Assault with Volcano Girls on XPN.

0: Heaven Beside You from Alice in Chains, kind of a reference to Alice in Wonderland with that band name. Alice Cooper, much more random, apparently just blurted out during a brainstorming session, though fans have liked to believe that it came from a Ouija board session, though that has been debunked by the band and frontman Vincent Furnier over the years. No more Mr. Nice Guy from Alice Cooper, which really confused me as a kid. I was like, what do you mean it's not a woman? And it's also, okay, moving on. Wolf Alice in there as well, who actually also reference a fairy tale collection from author Angela Carter, 1979 short story as part of The Bloody Chamber. That song was Don't Delete the Kisses as we get ready to wrap up today's Friday morning mixtape on XPN.
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0: Thank you once again for helping me put together another hour of community curated music. And thanks to XPN member Steve for being inspired by our August artist to watch, Mary in the Junkyard, for putting together some band names that feature women's names. Here's your number one most requested artist. And they got their name from lead singer Wes Leavens having a pen pal correspondence with French actress Brigitte Bardot when he was a teenager as part of a school assignment where he had to write to some notable figure. And she wrote back and called him baby. That's a cool story. Brigitte calls me baby here. We were never alive. Jim McGuinn is in next, filling in for Mike Vasilikos. I'm Kristen Curtis, thanking you for getting your day started with me and Bob Bambera. Have a great weekend.

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0: Yes. For all of the cyclists and all the cycling fans, the great bicycle race is back. And I remember one time going out there when the course was closed off and the wall was real. Much respect for all the riders that go up that wall. I think four time in the women's, there's four laps and eight laps in the men's. Man, that wall is brutal. How you doing? It is Jim McGuinn in for Mike V on this Friday morning. Boy, we got a lot going on today. We have got a free at noon, Grace Potter. It is sold out, but you can hear it on the radio. And I seldom encourage anyone to turn off the radio, but you can also see it streaming today at noon. Great to have Grace back in the building. And of course, Funky Friday and Land of the Lost and all that good stuff. So let's hang out. We got new releases. We got people in town. We got the Fab Four coming up in a little bit. It's all right here at XPN.
1: 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They say Delco's a lot, and they're right.
0: New one from Johnny Blue Skies. It is Don't Let Go.

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And tickets are on sale now for Willie Nelson and Family and Neil Young and the Chrome Hearts at TD Pavilion at Highmark Man September 24th, for Space Hog and Fastball at Ardmore Music Hall September 29th, and for the Linda Lindas at the TLA on October 4th. And we've got a complete list of concerts and events at xpn.org. And while you're there, click Tell Me More to check out our list of 250 summer concerts as we celebrate America's 250th with live music across the region.

0: So glad. Steve Lacy finally back with a new album. Oh, yeah. Name of the record. Oh, yeah. Name of that song from Steve Lacy. And dig the grooves on that. Roxy Music in there, too. A classic from 72, Virginia Plain. We also heard the Avets. Brooklyn, Brooklyn, take me in. It's Jim McGuinn in here for Mike V on this Friday morning at XPN. And I'm looking at the weather. Almost a perfect day, it looks like. It was great walking in. Temps in the mid-70s. We're going to get up to like 82 for a high today. A slight chance of shower around noon. But we hope that if you are on the list, you will join us for free at noon. We got a sold-out Grace Potter one coming up across the hall. And if not on the list, it's okay. You can tune in or stream it at xpn.org.
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3: 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And I was like, this is punk music. 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
0: It's Jim McGuinn in. And yeah, I was just in Ireland on vacation, and I actually got a really cool football jersey that was a collab with Fontaine's DC. So I don't have it. I got to wear it and put a picture up of it, though, too. So it's loving the Sense of Place that's going on in the World Cafe these days here at XPN. And also, I mentioned the free at noon. A note to those that drive in to that event, the Walnut Street, there is no more parking. Both sides of the street is now no parking. So do take care and figure out there's some alternate options in public transit as well. Right now, it is the new one from Alabama Shakes. It is called I Feel Hope Coming.

0: Yes, and Pearl Jam. 35 years ago yesterday, they released the debut album, 10. 35 years ago. Oh, my God. It's Jim McGuinn in for Mike V. And around that time, I actually had an opportunity that did not come to fruition. But Pearl Jam was touring. There was a tour with Red Hot Chili Peppers and the Smashing Pumpkins. And Pearl Jam was the opening band. And when they were coming to Philly to play the Tower Theater, there wasn't enough time in the gig for the three bands to play. So Pearl Jam kind of got booted off the date. And there was a moment when where I was working, we got a call and saying like, hey, these guys in Pearl Jam, they used to have this band Mookie Blaylock, and they want to play basketball. Anybody around here want to play basketball against a band? And I was like, yeah, sure. And then they're like, oh, they changed their mind. They're going to New York instead for the day. So didn't get to play basketball with Mookie Blaylock, a.k.a. Pearl Jam, around the time of the release of 10. Did go see the Chili Peppers and Pumpkin show and saw Pearl Jam many times over the years. But boy, hard to believe it's already been 35 years since that release. And just today, Bob Bombera was talking about on the morning show, the Philly show at the Wells Fargo where they played 10 in 2016 is coming out on vinyl from our friends in Pearl Jam. That's cool. Caroline Rose in there, also Queens of the Stone Age. And coming back, it is time for the Fab Four.
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8: Together and on their own, the Beatles. You know
0: all right, time for the Fab Four. A few things happened this week in Beatle history. Yesterday was the anniversary in 65 that they went over to Elvis's house in L.A. Awkward. 1967, yesterday was the anniversary of the death of Brian Epstein. But I'm going to zero in today on an incident that happened this day in 1964. It was the day the Beatles met Dylan. And really, the trajectory of rock and roll was changed because of that meeting. For, I think, two reasons. One, the Beatles loved Dylan's music, and it had a huge influence on them. And two, Bob got them stoned, and that changed their music as well. So we're going to do songs about the Beatles' love of drugs, marijuana, and also two songs that are very influenced by Dylan, and one song that George Harrison did that is a Dylan song in this Fab Four set. We're going to start with one of those Dylan-influenced songs that John Lennon wrote, but this version is from the British band Corner Shop.

0: we start by fading up or bringing it up.
1: Fade this up, you mean? Fade the organ?
2: I'm not fading up, just play it a bit before.
3: One, two, three, four.
2: So it doesn't start up with down, but it's already.
1: So how do we get into it?
3: Well, George carries on counting, but you just start on three.
1: Oh, no, we fade it in, you mean, after?
2: But not fade in, just bring it in from wherever it comes in, and you don't get the...
0: You just switch it in, so you don't get any organ starting up. That's what I mean.
1: Wouldn't you get that?
3: Yeah, but if you do it before, we'll cut that bit off.
1: No, I don't see how you're going to get any different sound from that.
2: We can get the organ without the start of it.
1: Why, though?
2: Because it won't be turned on.
3: No, you only counted one.
4: Five,
3: well,
4: two,
3: basically. Well, right, waiting.

0: The day Dylan met the Beatles, the Delmonico Hotel, the Beatles had played a show. They got together. Bob got him stoned. And that one right there, Harrison's version of Dylan's song, If Not For You. He wrote it about his wife, then wife, Sarah, and put it out on his new morning record. George had it on All Things Must Pass. But the version that I remember as a kid, because I was like, I don't know, 4 or 5 years old at the time, was from Olivia Newton-John. She had a big hit version with her take on If Not For You. Beatles in there too. You Gotta Hide Your Love Away. No More She Loves You. They were writing elliptical songs in 6/8 at that point. Got to Get You Into My Life, the early version of that. A song that McCartney admitted was about weed years later. And Corner Shop, their version of Norwegian Wood here on the Fab Four on XPN.
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0: Yeah, it's weird. I'm still thinking about the fact that that meeting, what it meant and how music changed after Dylan and the Beatles hung out together. And, you know, for that alone, I think we owe Bob a thanks. But he also wrote a few good songs as well. Revivalist right now, their new one, It Is Heart Stop on XPN.

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Bonne nuit.

0: Well, I hope that you were singing that one at the top of your lungs. That's one of those ones that is just fun to belt out. Brandy, going back to 2015, The Fire Watcher's Daughter, for Wherever Is Your Heart. It's Jim McGuinn in for Mike V today. Coming up at noon, Grace Potter for the Free at Noon. Psyched for that. She's got a new record out and always great live. And we're going to get a set of her music coming up in just a little less than an hour. Also, in this next hour, I've got we got that Sam Fender tune. We got a new one from Interpol, a classic from Jackson Browne, and a whole bunch more on the way right here at XPN.
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0: Yeah, we're also going to get a great one in from John Prine coming in this next set of tunes. Starting, though, with new music from Phoebe Bridgers. That tour, just about a month away, September 28th, going to be in town. And wink, wink. Is that what I'm supposed to say? Wink, wink. We might have some hookups for you if you got shut out on Phoebe Bridgers. Be listening to XPN here next week. Right now, it is Phoebe, and from Lost Weekend, it's Lost Boys.

0: When he sings Hot Dog Bun at the end, that's just the best line. John Prine, 1971, the debut record. God, we still miss him. Lost him right at the beginning of COVID. An Illegal Smile. I'm going to send that out to Lou in Rhode Island, who sent me a link to the book. I was talking earlier about the Dylan Beatles meeting and the Illegal Smiles that led to the changing of rock and roll history. And actually, you know, probably John Prine wouldn't have existed without Bob Dylan being there first, because he was the new Bob Dylan. But really, he was just John Prine. And before that, we also heard U2. I was in Dublin a couple weeks ago, I just mentioned earlier, and boy, I saw Antibano graffiti on the wall near where we stayed in the Liberties in Dublin. But Rich from Kildare sent me an email when I mentioned being in Ireland, and I mentioned the Fontaines DC football jersey, the collaboration with Bohemian FC for charity that they did last year. And he reminded me that there's a festival going on this weekend. And in Kildare, the Electric Picnic is happening. And Sunday, it's Van Morrison, Geese, and Fontaines, D.C. That is a show that would be fun to go to, I think. We got a show that's going to be happening here in about 40 minutes or so. Grace Potter doing Free at Noon. It is sold out. Come on down. Be aware there is no more parking on Walnut Street in front of XPN. If that's your secret weapon, you got to find an alternate to that. But we're going to have a packed house across the hall, and we're going to be playing it on the radio and streaming it, too. So stick around.
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0: Coming up, one of our Philly anthems we're going to hear about, and then hear Christian McBride's tune. That's on the way this hour. Right now, Interpol, their new one, See Out Loud.

0: It might be the song of the summer. Sam Fender with Olivia Dean, Rain Me In, send that out to Michael. Jackson Brown in there, and Interpol too on XPN.
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0: The latest contributor to our Philly Anthems project this summer is Christian McBride. We're going to hear his song after we hear about it.
1: As part of America's 250th anniversary, XPN asks several Philadelphia artists, what does independence mean today? The answers became Philly anthems, each offering a different perspective on freedom, identity, and hope. Jazz bassist and composer Christian McBride was confronted with several different feelings, emotions, and thoughts in creating his Philly anthem.
3: Well, when the question is asked, what does America 250 sound like? I think of America as being this sort of melting pot of disjointed ideas and many different interpretations of what freedom is. So that's where I came up with the title of Pick a Card, because I imagine a person who has never been to America before looks at Uncle Sam dealing some cards and basically says, hey, pick one. And you might get lucky to find some version of freedom that you might understand. So what I tried to do with the piece, write a melody that sounds somewhat traditionally patriotic, but the main theme is still going on underneath as somewhat of a shadow. And that's how I hear America 250.
1: 11-time Grammy winner, Philly jazz artist Christian McBride, with his inspiration behind his Philly anthem, Pick a Card. For more information about Philly anthems, visit xpn.org. Philly Anthems has been supported by the Pew Center for Arts and Heritage.

0: Always love that version of Cat Stevens, Here Comes My Baby. That is the Mavericks here on XPN. And I kind of think this is really, really a nice show happening tomorrow night, Lansdowne Theater. They are touring. Their main man, the lead singer, Raul Malo, passed away recently. And they're kind of doing a tour calling it The Music Lives On. They've got two new vocalists handling the tunes. So if you love the Mavericks, really great opportunity to celebrate their music tomorrow night here in our region. Little Barry before that, also Blondie, and we heard from Christian McBride, his Philly anthem song, Pick a Card, on XPN.
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0: 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Today, live from World Stage, it's a performance from Grace Potter. And now let's throw it to the stage and to XPN's Jim McGuinn.
1: Wow. All right. 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I think you guys know this artist who's about to take stage here for us. I want to say thanks to the members of XPN, the sponsors, the artists, the staff, everybody that makes it possible. She's got a new record out called Trespasser. Going to be playing at The Man tomorrow night. But we got her here right now. Please welcome Grace Potter.

crazy. Anyhow, whatever, I don't know what kind of disposable income you have, but whatever's gotten you here to do this, I'm just judging you right now. Like, you obviously have good jobs. We also have amazing jobs, and I can't believe I get to do this at XPN, the place that first played me on the radio. That's just a little tease. I'm not doing that song. Some of you do remember, though. Very first time I ever got played on the radio, Toothbrush on My Table, 2005? 2004, maybe? We'll do something from that record, though. All right?

I snuck two songs into one. Give it up for this incredible band. That's Ricky Dover Jr. on the guitar. Matthew Ebenezer Jebediah Alger on the drums. Sam Elliott on the bass. And Linda Ronstadt on guitar. I'm going to do another song from Trespasser, because this is a record that I think truly did take 20 years of making music and coming out and playing for people who really care and understand what a song is to get to a place where I could write songs like this, where I'm both the spectator and the apprentice, and maybe slowly learning how to be the wizard. It's called Run, Baby, Run.

Thank you. Thank you so much. Yeah, it is weird to be, like, Philly is my home, my radio home at least. I was thinking about it because we're going to be back tomorrow. For those of you who don't know, that's right, we are trespassing on Philadelphia two times with a little Brooklyn stop in between to go over to Forest Hills and play with Zach Brown. Again, you can't get enough of my love, can you? Now I gotta find, can't get enough of your love, ah, yeah. What a song. You know those songs that creep up on you that just make you go, wait, I know this in my bones, you know, like in your back meat. Like you just know that this is the one that goes like that. For those of you listening at home, I'm doing an incredible Beyonce dance move. Anyways, this is one of those songs. I wrote this song while I was sort of fantasizing about a movie in my head that had existed since the beginning of, well, being a 19-year-old, suddenly hearing yourself on the radio in Philadelphia, of all places. And I think it does take about 20 years to figure out that some songs do live in your bones and they don't really belong to you. So as a creative person, I gotta give credit to whatever weird radio signal I was tuned into this day, but this is the title track to the sister album to Trespasser. Sister's from another mister, probably. This is called Mother Road.

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You know what? I want to do the fast version. 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Let's do the fast version. Like, that's what we call that, the Jackson Brown morphine version. But, like, I think we did some good mellow stuff. Let's just do, like, the down.

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And I made my confession to the highway patrol. I said I was lost, but now I'm finally found. You know, I pull this kind of stunt all the time with the band. But they really didn't know that one was coming. And poor Matty Rafferty Alger is really not ready for this. He's brand new in the band. Give it up. Yeah, well, the police officer gave me a ticket anyway. But I didn't put up a fight.

0: over.
1: I can't believe you guys played New York last night, drove down here this morning, and now you're going back to New York to play tonight before you come back here tomorrow to play at The Man. We are so honored to have her and this great band with us today. It is Free at Noon on XBN. Let's hear a few more from Grace Potter.
0: It's only rock and roll, but I like it.

You know, sometimes the tambourine behaves itself. Did you see how it just, like, found its little spot right there? See, that's because I'm a witch. Sometimes. And when it doesn't work out, I'm an all-American warlock. Like I said, I'm working on my wizardry. You can't just become a wizard. You can't just be magical. There are moments in your life where the lightning strikes and you have to find it. And this next song is one of those moments because I was working on Trespasser and I needed one opening number, like a great opener. And I went back through all my voice memos from my road trips. And what's interesting about voice memos with an Apple phone is that they just mark the street you're on if you don't title it. And the title of this was, we were on Main Street. So I was like, that's the name of the song. That's it. So I would like to think that the universe kind of helped me divining rod my way to this song. But it has found a lot more meaning since then. And I hope you enjoy the opening track to my Trespassing album, Main Street USA. And I'm gonna need your help with this one, okay?

I'm going to do a song I wasn't planning on doing, but I just realized it follows up Main Street USA so good. It's a song I wrote that it was the second song XPN ever played of me on the radio. I was going to do some more from the T-Bone Burnett record because I know that a lot of you were the ones following along being like, Grace Potter said she made a T-Bone Burnett record. Did that ever happen? And then I put it out. So now that I've proven my point, I don't have to play that whole record, do I? I mean, I haven't been back since, but let's just use our imagination. And this is Jim Keltner. That's Mark Ribot. Dennis Crouch on the bass, T-Bone Burnett on guitar. And we're gonna go back even further now. Are you ready for this?

drums. And Ricky Dover Jr. on guitar. I love that. I want to have a confetti cannon for my guitar pick. We were gonna call it a day. That was it. That's it. So you have to pretend like it's not over, and then you gotta scream really loud, and that's how rock and roll works. So you gotta.

The truth is, I just don't know how the radio works, and I feel like we've already gone over time, and I've talked a lot about some crazy stuff and told secrets I shouldn't tell on public radio. For those of you out there listening from a construction site, because I know how it goes. The reason radio still lives on is because I know how hard it is to agree on anything to listen to when you are building anything or demolishing anything. So shout out to those of you on the demo crew up on the bridge right now. I hope you can agree upon me. I still feel always this little bit of like imposter syndrome because I paid for my first two albums on construction sites, you know, building buildings and getting paid beautiful money up in Vermont to like fix historic buildings. It's a fake certification. You can just like print it out and be like, it's going to be $600 an hour. So that racket didn't work out for me. But it did pay for my first two albums, and to this day, I always feel so lucky to be able to do this. And it does not go unnoticed that you all took your days. Like, this is a bit of a day. Like, you had to plan yesterday and then come today. So thank you. And we are now going to go from one construction site to another because we are headed back to Brooklyn for Forest Hills Night 2 with Chicken Fried. His name is Zach Brown. I just like to call it Chicken Fried Tour, you know. But seriously, this song is the closing track on Trespasser. And I wasn't ready. I wrote this song a while ago, but I wasn't ready to put it out yet. But I think today might be the day this song finally kind of sinks in. Because, like, this is where it all began. And this is where you're going to hear it for the first time. I'm probably going to mess it up a little bit. It's called Belong.

Grace Potter, Free at Noon. Thank you to the band hustling down here to play for us, then hustling back. She'll be here tomorrow night playing at The Man. And then I believe she'll be back in a few months, so we'll get another chance to see her and this great band. They got to hustle back to get to New York. But thank you, everybody, for being here for this Free at Noon. I think this was one of the best. One of the best we've ever had, and you guys made it possible. Coming up next week for Free at Noon at Ardmore Music Hall, Low Cut Connie. So get over to xpn.org and register if you want to see them at Ardmore. It's going to be a great one. Everybody, be safe. Take care of each other. Keep loving the music. Have a great weekend. Thanks for listening. It's Jim McGuinn for XPN. Have a great weekend.

0: Josh, taking the train in vain. Hope you'll stand by me. It's Jim McGuinn in for Mike V today. Wow, that was a great free to noon. Grace Potter, that band,
1: Best
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0: Chris Stapleton, two shows in town this weekend, Friday and Saturday night, Freedom Mortgage Pavilion in Camden. Amazing. We're also going to hear some music in this hour from our local pick of the day, Sove. They have a record release show at Johnny Brenda's tomorrow night with Mustafa Numbisi. We'll hear a new song from Sove. And another artist who we're going to be, whose music will be celebrated tonight over at The Man, Jerry Garcia. We'll do a little Jerry coming up in this hour here on XPN.
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Jerry Garcia, great one from the 72 record Garcia. It is The Wheel, and tonight The Wheel spins at The Man. It's a show that I've been very curious about for the last few months since they announced this one. The Jerry Garcia Symphonic Celebration with the Philly Pops at the Pavilion at the Highmark Man tonight. And Bruce Warren had Tom Hamilton from Joe Russo's Almost Dead. He's part of the band presenting that music. He had him on our Jam Nation show this past Monday night. Should be a great one if you are in that zone and combining it with the symphony. That's going to be awesome. Julia Jacklin in there as well. Some Noah Kahan and Sam and Louise Sullivan. Jim McGuinn in for Mike V. Coming up, our local pick from Sove. That's in just a few minutes. And now for something completely different. As Monty Python used to say, it is Weezer and Wednesday.

0: Start. That is Death Cab for Cutie here on XPN, punching the flowers. B-52's in there. Anytime I hear the B-52's on a Friday, it just makes me think of one thing. Land of the Lost. Tonight, Robert Drake, 3 hours starting at 7 o'clock, coming out of the funk with Dan Reed. Whew, that's going to be good. Also in there, we had the Weeze, the new one from Weezer. Might as well be strangers. All right, here at XPN, heading into our local pick of the day. Some homegrown music next.
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0: All right, for this local pick today, we have a new song from Sove. Sove's going to be playing a show happening tomorrow night at Johnny Brenda's with Mustafa Numbisi and Lars. And I guess you would call this kind of experimental indie pop. Maybe? How's that? Let's check it out. It's a new song called January from Sove, our local pick of the day, homegrown music from XPN.

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1: Hello, everybody. Hi, all tonight. This is Alan Freed, the old king of the Moondoggers, and it's time again for another of your favorite rock and roll sessions as you enjoy the Moondoggers.

Kurt Vile, come back to where you know. You don't know, because it's my life. Philly's been good to me. I can agree with all that, Kurt. Thank you for that lovely song. And before a song about Philly, a song about Cleveland. Cleveland rocking. Alan Freed, the guy that started it all. The DJ. A DJ that started it all. Coining the term rock and roll back in the day. Ian Hunter wrote about it. We heard also in there Arctic Monkeys and our local pick of the day, homegrown music from Sove, celebrating with a release party at Johnny Brenda's tomorrow night. And just a great groove on that tune. It's Jim and Gwen. Thanks for hanging out with me. Been sitting in for Mike V. We're heading to the World Cafe next. It's going to be a good one. Sense of Place Ireland continues here at XPN. Have a great, safe, and wonderful weekend, whatever you are up to. Take care, and I'm going to go out with another record that came out today. The brand new album from the Jayhawks, the Minneapolis-based Americana band, have a new record out called Sanctuary Park. They're going to be in town at the Keswick on October 22nd. This is Keeping Our Heads Above Water on XPN. Oh.

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1: When you go to Dublin, you hear music everywhere. There's music, drinks, storytelling, laughter, in a place with a pretty violent history. Here's Paul Banks, frontman of Dublin band Madhra Salik, talking about why the Irish are so good at transforming pain into joy with their art.
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2: Oh, I thought it was stuffy and lame, and I was like, I'm not interested in it at all. 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
1: Hear how Madhra Salik combined punk and trad on Sense of Place Dublin today. I'm Raina Duris, this is World Cafe. You know that little voice in your head that tells you if you're doing something good?

0: 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XPN welcomes John Craigie to Ardmore Music Hall September 11th, Fantagram to the Queen September 12th, and the Bel Air Lip Balms to Johnny Brenda's September 14th. And tickets are on sale now for Willie Nelson and Family and Neil Young and the Chrome Hearts at TD Pavilion at Highmark Man September 24th, for Space Hog and Fastball at Ardmore Music Hall September 29th, and for the Linda Lindas at the TLA on October 4th. And we've got a complete list of concerts and events at xpn.org. And while you're there, click Tell Me More to check out our list of 250 summer concerts as we celebrate America's 250th with live music across the region.
1: Hey, this is World Cafe. I'm Raina Duras. And this session that you're about to hear, recorded for our Sense of Place Dublin series, is one of the most powerful performances I've ever witnessed as the host of this show. While I was watching Dublin band Madra Salik, I got chills. There were times when I felt tears in my eyes. The intensity this band plays with is remarkable. When we recorded it, they just finished a run of three sold-out hometown shows, and I cannot wait for you to hear it yourself, along with my conversation from lead singer Paul Banks. He talks about the influence of Ireland's history and how that intertwines with the present in their music, both in what they sing about and the instruments they play. You'll hear Madra Salik perform songs from their debut EP, It's a Hell of an Age, as well as a newer cover later on in the session, which might be my most listened to song of 2026 so far. Recorded in front of a live audience at Windmill Lane Studios in Dublin for our Sense of Place Dublin series, here is Madra Salik, Blue and Gold.

0: Blue and Gold from Madra Salek, performed in front of a live audience at Windmill Lane Recording Studio in Dublin for our Sense of Place Dublin series. That's a song from their EP, It's a Hell of an Age. Madra Salek, welcome to the World Cafe.
1: Thank you very much for having us.
0: So, Paul, that was on the EP that came out earlier this year, but that song has its roots a little earlier when you were in your early 20s. What does Blue and Gold refer to?
2: I used to work in a warehouse, and on my lunches, I'd go to a petrol station nearby and I'd buy a scratch card. And the scratch card kind of became this habit that would go along with my lunchtime purchases, because I kind of daydream while I was doing them that I was going to make a lot of money and I quit my job and move somewhere sunny. That never materialized. Surprise, surprise. But we got a decent song out of it anyway.
0: Yeah. And it's all buying a scratch ticket, it's all about the anticipation, the possibilities.
2: That's correct. Yeah.
0: There are six of you in the band now. And most of you have known each other for a long time. This band came from merging other projects together. How did you end up forming the band?
2: Yeah, in a sense, you know, there's not really a nice, neat story about how we formed. You know, Dublin's small and we were all into alternative music, so we all knew each other. And so we were all playing in different bands, operating within different genres. And one half of us, we decided that we wanted to just play ballads and folk songs in pubs in a way that was not aspirational at all. It was just that we wanted to, you know, we liked drinking and singing these songs. We said, imagine if we, you know, swindled someone to give us a bit of money while we drank and sang these songs. And then there was another kind of wing of us that wanted to explore on a production level some tape drones and, you know, try out what other people were doing within the Irish folk revival. And I don't know exactly when it merged, but I'm glad it did. And now you've got the six of us here. Too many mouths to feed, though.
0: Was there a common musical ground that you guys found, artists that you all were into?
2: Yeah, I think, like, in Dublin, when I was a younger teenager, what was in vogue was, and I don't want to offend anyone who's into their dance music, but really, really ugly house and techno. That was Dublin youth's bread and butter. And so whenever you found anyone who was into like guitar music or anything alternative, that was a quick bond you struck up. So it was all big heavy hitters from Ireland and the UK and the States, you know, Pixies and Britpop stuff. So all of that was common ground, definitely.
0: Yeah. I know you don't qualify yourselves as trad musicians, but there's obviously an element of that to what you're doing. So I do want to know, what are your earliest memories of traditional Irish music? Was it part of your life when you were growing up?
2: Absolutely not. I didn't like it at all.
0: Really?
2: I thought it was stuffy and lame. And I was like, I'm not interested in it at all. And I won't say that was the attitude in my house. My dad was a big fan of like Plankton and that sort of thing. But like in Ireland, you have these kind of like trad music dynasties where people are like totally entrenched in it. None of us really came for that. There was an appreciation within our families of it. But for me, what the like lights on moment was when I heard Shane McGowan and the Pogues for the first time. And I was like, this is punk music. This is cool.
0: And then
2: that opened the floodgates. And now I listen to all sorts of things that I would have, you know, wouldn't have allowed to be on near me before. Yeah.
0: Give us a Pogue song that you like that we can play a clip of.
2: Oh, well, I'll give you the song that I remember. It turning the lights on was Sally McLennan by the Pogues. And because I remember that was backing vocals, the shouting backing vocals. And it was, I loved punk music. And I remember just going, this is a punk song. And then I was like, oh, it's cool then. You know, and then all of a sudden, Irish folk was cool. And so, yeah, Shane McGowan to thank for that and much more.
0: Let's hear the Pogues on Vocal.

0: That was music from the Pogues on World Cafe. I'm here with Madra Salak on the show for Sense of Place Dublin Sessions. The next song you're going to play for us is also from your EP, It's a Hell of an Age. Could you tell us about The Man Who Seeks Pleasure?
1: Madra Salak.
0: Have I been saying it wrong the entire time?
1: I don't know. I didn't. That's the first time I've caught it. I was asked to intervene with pronunciation.
0: You are. I told you we haven't made
1: it easy on you with Irish. I'm sorry about that.
0: Madra Salak.
1: If you think Salak. Of like saw and
0: oh,
1: a lock.
0: Oh, I like that. Yeah. I need. What you need to do before one of these is give me a little visual representation with drawings.
1: You know, and we're I can do that. We have way more time for you guys. We like to give the BBC a hard time when they
0: Good.
1: Get it wrong.
0: Yeah.
1: You guys are involved.
0: We're
1: you
0: just
1: guys
0: North
1: are fair
0: Americans,
1: enough removed.
0: We don't know.
1: Yeah, yeah. Sorry.
0: No, it's okay. Thank you. I'll make sure that I Madra Salak.
1: Perfect. Beautiful.
0: Beautiful. The next song that you're going to play for us is also from your EP. Could you tell us about The Man Who Seeks Pleasure?
1: Yeah, The Man Who Seeks Pleasure is at present kind of like a pretty special song for us, and I think for the people who come to see our shows. It's the song that we finish out the sets with. It was written kind of all at once, and we haven't changed it since. And I guess it's maybe our oldest song. It came from me and Jack Martin. He was playing around with some drone loops and that sort of thing. We were in his house, and I just started singing this line that I had written down. And he started playing the guitar, and this song just kind of came out of us. And we were like, oh, we should probably record that. And we did. And it's mad, because now we've brought it to the full band, and everyone's put their mark on it and elevated it. But in a sense, in terms of like its structure, it kind of hasn't been touched. So it's unusual like that, because usually we're poring over every detail in this. You in our songwriting as a collective, there's usually not a bar wasted and a bar that we haven't thought of, but this one's a bit of an outlier and people seem to have gravitated towards it, so I'm excited to share it with you now.
0: Madra Salak, The Man Who Seeks Pleasure, live for World Cafe.
1: Thanks, Raina.

0: Madra Salih performing The Man Who Seeks Pleasure in front of a live World Cafe audience at Windmill Lane Recording Studios in Dublin for our Sense of Place Dublin Sessions. I'm Raina Duras, chatting with Paul Banks from the band. We talked about your folk sort of influences, and you mentioned things like adding in drone and stuff like that. Some of that droning sound is coming from the instrument behind you here.
1: Yes.
0: Could you tell us what it is?
1: Yeah, so it's called a harmonium. There we go, Max. To the listeners, he just put out his lovely hands to display it there. His well-manicured hands. It's called a harmonium. It's an Indian instrument. I wish that I was more knowledgeable now about how it was taken into the canon of Irish folk music. But much like all folk music, Irish folk and traditional music has kind of dipped into. I know that the bouzouki came from Eastern Europe and I think the Balkans and is now very much used in Irish folk, but it's Indian originally, and it's beautiful on its own. It's an instrument that, like, you can just push one key. It's like a piano setup and then it's hand pumped, and you can just push one key and play it, and it's beautiful. It's unlike any other instrument I've ever heard, to be honest.
0: Yeah. And I just think it's interesting to hear you use that to, like, this traditional instrument to use that to make that droning sort of sound that I don't know if people would expect that's where it is coming from.
1: Yeah, yeah. It definitely has a kind of built-in hypnotic element that means that it just creates, I think the fact that it's acoustic as well and that it's being made in the room, it has an effect on me anyway. Yeah. Yeah.
0: On World Cafe, I'm talking to Madra Salih. I was online the other day, and someone was posting about how Ireland has, and I'm quoting the tweet I saw, invented a stage of grief that's fun. And I wanted to ask you for your take on that. What to you is it about Ireland and Irish culture that has this drive to turn pain and suffering and difficult things into not just art that isn't sad, but art that you can kind of party to almost?
1: Yeah, I think it's definitely intertwined with the history of this nation. It's a history of being downtrodden, and it's a history of oppression. And so I think life will always flourish regardless, and that's what makes it beautiful. The fact that there was an entire empire that tried to destroy Irish language and Irish culture and Irish music, and they failed. And it was, you know, warships and artillery and violence and murder that they employed against it, and it still failed because life prevailed against it. And so there's plenty of sad, reflectively sad Irish songs and folk ballads that reflect that, but there's also the joy that prevails despite it all.
0: Yeah. I mean, there are countless Irish artists who've been celebrated all over. Why do you think it has such a broad appeal around the world?
1: This is my slightly more cynical take, because I gave you a very uncynical take
0: Go
1: of the last
0: it.
1: One. I think that in saying all that, I think on the world stage right now, people are maybe more politically minded, and people have turned their eye and are a little bit more aware of the history of colonialism around Europe and of course, it orchestrated by Europe around the world. I think that Ireland is certainly not the only country with a rich culture that has a history of anti-colonialism, but I think that maybe it's the whitest one and the most English-speaking one, and maybe that's why people feel that it's a little bit more of a comfortable way to indulge in those feelings. So I hope that doesn't sound too cynical. I say that with a complete appreciation of Irish music. I am Irish, but I think that maybe that's why people have been so quick to take it up, you know?
0: After the break, Madra Salih performs a political Irish folk song from the 1960s, and Paul will talk about why it still rings true today. That's next on World Cafe.
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0: Welcome back to Sense of Place Dublin on World Cafe. I'm Raina Duras, talking to Paul Banks, the lead singer of Irish band Madra Salih. You're also hearing the band perform songs from their debut EP, It's a Hell of an Age. There is a song on It's a Hell of an Age called Murphy Can Never Go Home that was written in the 60s. Could you tell us about it and why you wanted to record it?
1: It's just the message and the soul of the song. It's a song about an Irish emigrant who's in his older years living in Birmingham, who's kind of alienated himself from home in the process of leaving. And we sing it. I think we wanted to do an adaptation of it because of not only that it's a beautiful song and a story that deserves to be heard regardless of if it's pertinent today, it is especially pertinent. Young Irish people are leaving in this country in their droves. Now, there's not quite the level of economic desolation that was making people leave in the early 20th century, or like even worse, the genocide that was inflicted on this country. It's called a famine, but it was a genocide inflicted on this country in the mid-19th century. But people are still leaving this country in their droves. And people who don't want to leave, people who are leaving because of housing situation and economic situation. So I think that the Irish diaspora around the world listening to that song, whether they're listening to other versions or our version, they don't have to stretch their imagination to connect with what's heartbreaking about that. This song was written by a man called Mick Curry. Mick Curry was a political activist and folk archivist and writer. He was living in Birmingham and he was drinking in a pub, and up at the bar was drinking this kind of older Irish man who would have been a navvy. A navvy was an economic migrant, specifically Irish, over to the UK and elsewhere over to the States, but particularly the UK. They were called navvies because they were the men employed on Britain's navigational system. So railways, underground tunnels, motorways, and really, really hard work. I was lucky enough to meet Peggy Seeger, who was married to Ewan McCall and was obviously a half-sibling of Pete Seeger. She went out campaigning with Ewan over for these navvies, these Irish workers, and said that they were out on a motorway collecting money for them, and said that while they were out there, she told me that while they were there in the 50s or 60s, she saw a young boy, like no older than 16, operating machinery in the rain and the cold and sobbing with the cold and the misery. They were absolutely left behind. I guess that's what I'm trying to focus on when Irish people have this stereotype of rough and rowdy and drinking. There's just a heartbreaking element baked in. That's not to be forgotten, that people really suffered. So anyway, this song doesn't take place on a motorway, it takes place in a pub, so that's a good thing. But he sees this older Irish man at the bar drinking, and he's a navvy, but he's getting on a bit. And he seems to have the whole world in his palms, and he's drinking, and he's dressed well, and he's spending loudly. but as the night goes on, Mick gets an opportunity to sit down with this older Irish man. And, you know, as the drink flows, and the real story comes out, that this man doesn't have the world in his hands. He's kind of, he moved over looking for work, and in the process has kind of exiled himself in a funny kind of non-material way. That's a longer spiel than I usually do because you guys are a captive audience and you can't go to the bar. So thanks for that. We'll play it for you now. I hope we do it justice. This is Murphy Can Never Go Home.
0: Murphy Can Never Go Home, Madra Salik on World Cafe.

0: Thank you very much, guys.
1: Murphy can never go home. On World Cafe, I'm speaking with Madra Salek. It's our Sense of Place Dublin sessions. Paul, have you ever been tempted to leave Ireland, just yourself or you know, as a band?
0: Absolutely. And like, I'm not going to stand here and say that I'm going to be taking this great stand and staying in Dublin. I think the heartbreak is that I'd love to stay in Dublin, but the house, the rent prices are far too high, are ludicrously high. And it means that people leave, and they leave behind families and friends and support networks. And also then you've got, you know, amazing people who this island and who this city, you know, sorely miss. Of course I've contemplated it. I think every young Irish person has contemplated it, yeah.
1: Yeah. What keeps you here, though?
0: This is my home. Dublin is where I belong. Yeah. I'd like to die in Dublin. I know you make plans and God laughs, but I'd like to die in Dublin, yeah.
1: Your song Tunnel Tigers is about young Irish men going off to work in London. It makes many specific references to places in Ireland. It's originally by Ewan McCall. Why did you guys want to do your own version of it?
0: So, much like Murphy Can Never Go Home, this is all stuff that I've delved into only recently. Again, I didn't come from this background. I've just been becoming obsessed with it over the last 5, 6, 7 years. And this one man in particular, his name was Frank Hart. I think he was an architect by trade, but he was a folk archivist as well. And he put together in his later years a load of albums, all separated by themes of folk songs that he had collected. And I think my favorite of his, it's him and Donal Looney. And the album is called There's Gangs of Them Digging. And it's all songs about Irish labor abroad and economic migrants. So Murphy Can Never Go Home is featured on that. The Mary Wallopers did a version of Building Up and Tearing England Down. You can find a version of that on There's Gangs of Them Digging. So I've been listening to that and all of Frank Hart's stuff a lot. And I found this one, Tunnel Tigers. And the original one is really plodding and slow and kind of has like a, I guess it's kind of like word painting of the tunnel workers slowly plodding through the ground. And so I turned to the lads and I was like, guys, I found this song. I think we should do one. We should do it slow and brooding. And Jack Lawler, bassist and backing vocalist, he went away with it and he said, oh yeah, I've written a version of that. And I said, yeah, I think we were going to do it slow and plodding. And he said, oh, you're not going to like mine because mine's really fast and it's rocking. And I sulked for a bit and then I heard his version and I was like, no, you're right. That's the one. So it's fun. I feel like, not to sound overly like self-assured, but I really do feel like I won't say breathe new life. It was already teeming with life, this song and the lyrics, but we've definitely taken it and from another angle. And that's the really exciting thing about when you rearrange these folk songs is that there's already like beyond the nucleus, you know, like it already has a center, an emotional center. So it's like you can approach it and you can arrange it in a way that kind of like gives more light to a different aspect of the song that already existed, but it just makes it a bit clearer for people listening. Yeah.
1: Your version is amazing, and I've been listening to it nonstop for the last 3 days. I can't wait to watch you play it live. Here's Madra Salek, Tunnel Tigers, live for World Cafe.

0: Roger Salek performing Tunnel Tigers in front of a live World Cafe audience at Windmill Lane Recording Studios in Dublin for our Sense of Place Dublin sessions. Roger Salek have been my guests today. Thank you so, so much for being here. This was awesome.
1: Not at all. Thank you so much. Thanks for having us.
0: I'm Raina Duras, back in a moment with more World Cafe.

0: You know what that sound means. It's almost time to enter the Land of the Lost. I'm Robert Drake. 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
1: Before that quick break, you heard Madra Salik for our Sense of Place Dublin series on World Cafe. 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They're so phenomenal. 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And you can find all of our Sense of Place Dublin stuff at worldcafe.org. Here's the band Madra Salik's Paul Banks says changed his mind about Irish traditional music, made him realize it's punk music. It's the Pogues.

0: Anywhere from Rat Boys. Want to say thanks again to Madra Salek for their performance at this hour for our Sense of Place Dublin series. Also thanks to Michael O'Brien and Naomi Moore at Windmill Lane in Dublin, as well as Alessandro De Camillo, who mixed that session, and World Cafe senior producer Kimberly Junod for her work on it too. We produce this show at WXPN at the University of Pennsylvania in Philadelphia. I'm Raina Duras. Thanks for listening to World Cafe from NPR.
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0: What do you get when you combine country star Miranda Lambert,

0: You might be thinking combining them would sound really, really weird. But later this hour, you'll hear how Stephen Wilson Jr. does it to great effect. That's coming up. Plus new music from Phoebe Bridgers.
1: I can't wait, but I'm waiting. I'm still up, but I'm fading.
0: And Mary in the Junkyard. Those new tunes and more on the way. I'm Raina Duras. This is World Cafe. You know what's weird? Future generations are probably never going to know what an operator is, like on the phone, especially as they replace customer service with AI. It's kind of sad. But at least thanks to Sade, they'll always know what a smooth operator is. Not the same thing.

Hey, you're listening to World Cafe. My name is Raina Duras. Phoebe Bridgers has a new album called Lost Weekend. And on the cover of the album, there's a photo of her where she almost looks like a ghost. It's like a picture you might see on a show about the supernatural where they've caught something mysterious on film. And that carries over into the sound of the album, too. There's a kind of wispiness to it, like you can't quite hold on to what's going on here. It's swirling. It's ethereal. It's a bit haunted sounding. It's Phoebe Bridgers' I Can't Wait on World Cafe. Baby.

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1: 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Joan Osborne is big on growing veggies, cucumbers, tomatoes. Sometimes she'll post photos of her flowers and her jarred herbs. I'm Raina Duras. It is World Cafe. This is the part of the show where I head into the World Cafe pantry and bring out some of our preserves. Live recordings done for this show. Here's one we harvested back in 2008 when Joan Osborne came by the cafe to play a track from her debut album, Relish. Also a jarred preserve for a live audience. It's Joan Osborne's Saint Teresa, live for World Cafe.

recorded by Chuck Prophet. That's Just to See You Smile. That was a live performance for World Cafe. Before that, you heard Joan Osborne with Saint Teresa. That was your Live from the Archives set today. 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
0: Miranda Lambert and Pixies are two artists who might not expect to be listed in the same sentence, let alone to be part of the same song. But that is why Stephen Wilson Jr. is here. He's here to defy your expectations. On World Cafe, I'm Raina Duras. You will hear country star Miranda Lambert singing in this new song. And then you will also hear one of the most recognizable Pixies riffs ever. And you may agree, it all works together in a pretty powerful way. This is new from Stephen Wilson Jr., Hardwired.

0: Bare Trees from Fleetwood Mac. Before that, Johnny Blue Skies, Situation. And that's it for this hour of World Cafe. If you're on Instagram, come and find us at World Cafe. Always love to hear from you. Leave a comment, send a message, whatever you like. Huge shout out to the public radio station you're listening to this on right now, and to our team who make it all happen. We produce this show at WXPN at the University of Pennsylvania in Philadelphia. My name is Raina Duras. 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
1: Well, here we are again, friends. 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Well, let's get it started. 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It's time to go. 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

0: 1970, the year for that one. That is James Brown on Funky Friday at XPN with Bobby Bird on that one called Since You Been Gone.
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0: And once again, welcome to that Philly tradition, Funky Friday. We're on the air until 7 o'clock tonight. Dan Reed here with you, and we have a wonderful funk feature for you at 6 p.m. Marvin Gaye's album, Let's Get It On, was released on this date in 1973. That album is 53 years old today. To celebrate, we're going to hear the whole thing starting at 6 o'clock tonight right here at XPN.

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And tickets are on sale now for Willie Nelson and Family and Neil Young and the Chrome Hearts at TD Pavilion at Highmark Man September 24th, for Space Hog and Fastball at Ardmore Music Hall September 29th, and for the Linda Lindas at the TLA on October 4th. 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

0: Music from Syreeta Wright with her then-husband, Stevie Wonder, on that tune called To Know You Is To Love You. 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

0: That's the title track from the 1969 album Cloud Nine, The Wonderful Temptations. And Clarence Wheeler and the Enforcers, just before that, with the one tune there called Right On. You're listening to Funky Friday here at XPN. This is Gil Scott-Heron.
1: One, two, now you

the word? What's the word? What's the word? Jump in the bed. Jump in the bed. Jump in the bed. Thank you. Thank you. Johannesburg, how we feel? Thank you very much.

acid jazz pioneers from Chicago, Liquid Soul from 1998 from an album called Make Some Noise. That's Threading the Needle on Funky Friday at XPN. Janelle Monáe with a tune called Turntables. The Far Side, 1995 tune called Drop. And the late Gil Scott Heron with his classic Johannesburg. 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The funk continues until 7 o'clock tonight. Then we'll turn it over to Robert Drake for Land of the Lost right here at XPN. Until then, it's Funky Friday.

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0: We are WXPN in Philadelphia. It's Funky Friday. And from the 1999 album, The Real World, that is Missy Elliott's All in My Grill. And Isaac Hayes before that from the number one R&B album from 1971, Black Moses, giving us a little good love here on Funky Friday at XPN.
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0: I'm Dan Reed here till 7 o'clock tonight. And did want to remind everybody that coming up at 6 o'clock, we have a funk feature for you. Marvin Gaye's Let's Get It On album released 53 years ago today. 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

Always good to hear something from the Blackbirds. That's side two, cut one of their 1975 album, City Life. And a tune that was written by their mentor and the inspiration for the band Donald Byrd called Happy Music. Atlantic Star out of White Plains, New York, from their 1978 album. That was a top 20 R&B hit called Stand Up. Brick, also from Atlanta, from 1977. Another top 10 R&B hit called Ain't Gonna Hurt Nobody. We got things started with Confunction from Vallejo, California, circa 1980. A song called Got to Be Enough. Dan Reed with a reminder, if you haven't picked up your passes for the Exponential Music Festival presented by Subaru, you won't want to miss this great deal. 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

0: British band Hot Chocolates on Funky Friday at XPN. So damn funky. That's the name of the song, too, by the way. Sure is. Heard from Fishbone with Shaky Ground, their Temptations cover. Disco Tex and the Sex Olettes, number one dance hit from 74. Also a top 10 pop hit, band out of the Bronx. That's a Get Dancing and Dance, Dance, Dance from the 1977 debut album, Side One, Cut One of the first album from Chic. You're on XPN, Funky Friday.
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0: And once again, our funk feature tonight, the Marvin Gaye album, Let's Get It On, in its entirety. 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
1: All right, it's 6 o'clock, and good evening, and thank you for listening to Funky Friday. And we have a great funk feature for you today. As I mentioned, Marvin Gaye's album Let's Get It On was released on this date in 1973, 53 years ago today, his follow-up to What's Going On in 1971. Made it all the way up to number 2 on the pop album charts and a number 1 R&B album. We're going to hear both sides. Why not? Let's hear side one. Starts with a song that went all the way to number 1 on the pop charts and the R&B charts. Of course, I'm talking about the classic title track, Let's Get It On, followed by Please Stay, Once You Go Away, a great soul ballad called If I Should Die Tonight, and Keep Getting It On. It's Marvin Gaye, Let's Get It On, side one, our funk feature on Funky Friday at XPN. Enjoy it. Yeah.

0: Well, there you go. Side one of the Let's Get It On album from Marvin Gaye, released on this date in 1973. This album is 53 years old today. That was Keep Getting It On, preceded by If I Should Die Tonight, Please Stay Once You Go Away, and the title track, which was a number one hit everywhere. Side two from this great record is coming up next here on XPN.
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0: All right, stay tuned at 7 o'clock for DJ Robert Drake and Land of the Lost, the 80s radio show. Robert will be with you at the top of the hour. We have some work to do here first, and that is get on side two of Let's Get It On from Marvin Gaye, released on this date in 1973. This album is 53 years old today. As I mentioned, number one R&B album, number two pop album back in 73. Featured the backing of the Funk Brothers, the Motown band, plus the Detroit Symphony Orchestra are featured on a few tracks. Side two goes like this. Come Get to This, Distant Lover, You Sure Love the Ball, and Just to Keep You Satisfied, the last four songs, side two of Let's Get It On from Marvin Gaye. 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

0: It's much too late. All we can do is we can both try to be happy.
1: And that wraps up the album and side two of the Let's Get It On album from Marvin Gaye, our funk feature tonight here on Funky Friday, XPN. That was Just to Keep You Satisfied, preceded by You Sure Love the Ball, Distant Lover, and Come Get to This. What a great record from the late Marvin Gaye. It was released on this date in 1973, 53 years ago today.
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1: And we're not done yet. We got to go till 7 o'clock tonight. So we'll just keep it going with this one from Harold Melvin and the Blue Notes here on Funky Friday, XPN.

0: That piece of music there is called For Those Who Like to Groove. That is Ray Parker Jr. and Radio from his album Two Places at the Same Time from 1980. Here on Funky Friday at XPN. And Harold Melvin and the Blue Notes, some more Gamble and Huff magic recorded right here in Philly at Sigma Sound Studios from 1973, a top 10 R&B hit, Satisfaction Guaranteed, or Take Your Love Back here on the Funk.
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2: You know what that sound means. 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

0: The great Lonnie Liston Smith from Richmond, Virginia, 1974 music that's called Expansions. And we got that started with Tramp, a tune that was written by blues man Lowell Fulson. And Otis Redding and Carla Thomas did the definitive version of that one on the Stax label. Number two R&B hit here on The Funk at XPN.
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0: Once again, it's Robert Drake and Land of the Lost, the 80s radio show. It's next on Dan Reed. I'll be back next Friday at 4 o'clock for three more big hours of vintage funk, soul, and R&B. It's a Philly tradition. It's Funky Friday here on XPN. Let's go back to Memphis for this one from Rufus Thomas on XPN.

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I'm your host, Robert Drake. It's good to have you here tonight. It is a very, very special trip into the Land of the Lost tonight as we remember and celebrate the amazing Tim Curry, who passed away this past week. We're going to be not only celebrating his life musically, but also his iconic role in Rocky Horror Picture Show as Dr. Frankenfurter. We will be getting into that in the 9 o'clock hour. I got a whole bunch of stuff to celebrate him tonight, so please stay with me from now till 10 o'clock here on the radio and worldwide at xpn.org. And as we do each and every week to get us into the Land of the Lost, the B-52

0: Going back to 1979 from the second album from Tim Curry called Fearless. No Love on the Street, written by Tim Curry. It was covered by Joe Bonamassa in 2011 on an album called Dust Bowl. And Joe actually picked that song out because he thought that it deserved more attention. And boy, did it ever. That's Tim Curry. We're celebrating Tim Curry tonight in the Land of the Lost. We definitely lost many icons, Dolly Parton, Tim Curry this week. And I thought tonight would be a perfect opportunity for us to gather and celebrate the life and legacy of Tim Curry and just how many people he touched with his film roles and his music and his persona. Tim Curry, as part of the cast of Rocky Horror Picture Show, really stole the scenes in the late 70s when that film came out. It's celebrating its 50th anniversary. I first started going to the midnight showings of Rocky Horror at the Theater of Living Arts on South Street back in the late 70s, early 80s, somewhere around that time, and quickly found my family. And that family of freaks and friends just helped me get comfortable with who I was becoming at that point. And I know from talking to hundreds of people over the decades, I am not alone when it comes to finding a family at the Rocky Horror Picture Show. Many midnight screenings later, it still happens to this day. There are some amazing shadow casts all across the country, including one right here in Philadelphia, Transylvania Nipple Productions, who have an amazing group of people who've been volunteering their time week in, week out to celebrate the magic of Rocky Horror. So this evening is dedicated to all of you, the fans of Rocky Horror. If you were one of the cast members way back in the day, perhaps you saw it more than once, maybe twice, maybe 150 times, who knows? You're welcome to share your thoughts with me. 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Or if you want to share your thoughts online, you can find me on social media, Facebook and Instagram, @DJRobertDrake. There are posts on both, and you can comment there, and I'll be sharing those comments throughout the night here inside the Land of the Lost.
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0: It was not just Rocky Horror Picture Show that made me find solace and celebration in what Tim Curry delivered. It was the fall of 1980 when I got a chance to see the release of the film Times Square. And as much as that film did not become a commercial success, I fell in love with that film. It spoke deeply to me. And it's a rough film to watch on a strictly production level, but it's a great film to watch when you step back and just appreciate the time and the era and the music. So I want to have a set of sounds here to celebrate Times Square, which, of course, starred Tim Curry from 1980. The big song from that album, this one here, Susie Quattro, Rock Hard.

0: 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XPN welcomes John Craigie to Ardmore Music Hall September 11th, Fantagram to the Queen September 12th, and the Bel Air Lip Balms to Johnny Brenda's September 14th. And tickets are on sale now for Willie Nelson and Family and Neil Young and the Chrome Hearts at TD Pavilion at Highmark Man September 24th, for Space Hog and Fastball at Ardmore Music Hall September 29th, and for the Linda Lindas at the TLA on October 4th. 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
1: 8 million stories in the big city. 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
3: Will you get in the car?
1: Yes, it's story time. This is Johnny LaGuardia. It's that kind of night, and

And now it's time for the story time quote of the day. And it's a good one, friends. I'd like to share it with you. A helping word is like a prayer. A helping hand is an answer to that prayer.

0: The amazing Patti Smith from the soundtrack to the movie Times Square, going back to 1980, starring the amazing Tim Curry and Trini Alvarado, Robin Johnson as well. If you've never seen the movie Times Square, I recommend it, not only for the music. The soundtrack is just amazing. But if you've never seen the movie, what I recommend the most is the fact that it is a time capsule of New York that no longer exists. Times Square, the late 1970s, the grindhouse that was Times Square, is completely gone at this point. But the movie is just a unique documentary of that era, of that space, and the underground of New York City at the time. The movie was directed by Alan Moyle, who went on to do many films in the 90s and beyond. The weird thing was is that he was so frustrated with this film, he left it before it was completed. They released another cut, but since then had released his cut. And while he was frustrated with the concept of the film, and he even said he had a rotten time making it, he went on to do many things, including Pump Up the Volume back in 1990. I recommend the movie. There you go. We're celebrating Tim Curry tonight here inside the Land of the Lost. I'm Robert Drake. I'll be with you until 10 o'clock this evening. Coming up in the 9 o'clock hour, our Losty Found every Friday night in the 9 o'clock hour. We celebrate an album that is close to a Losty. They share their story, and we play a few tracks from that. Well, tonight, obviously, the album that is close to many of us is the soundtrack to the movie Rocky Horror Picture Show, and I'm going to play it in its entirety in the 9 o'clock hour to celebrate Tim Curry. So I expect you to be dancing along, shadow casting in your own home, wherever that might be. Feel free to post your photos, throw on the makeup. You know the drill. You know how it works. Find all your props. Get it ready. We got a whole night of celebration here inside the Land of the Lost.
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0: 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I'm Robert Drake. I'm your host every Friday night. And this week we are celebrating Tim Curry, who already had caused quite a stir with his role in Rocky Horror Picture Show in the late 70s. 1980, of course, being the lead in Times Square as the DJ, Johnny LaGuardia. And just when you think he couldn't do anything else cool, in 1985, he became the pinnacle part in one of my favorite movies, Clue. Clue came out in 1985. A great cast. Eileen Brennan, Madeline Kahn, Christopher Lloyd, Michael McKean, Martin Mull, Leslie Ann Warren, a lot of cameos as well. And, of course, Tim Curry, right in the center of it all. Came out in December of 1985, and I've seen it so many times I can quote it. In fact, why don't we quote it right now?
2: The game's up, Scarlett. There are no more bullets left in that gun.
3: Oh, come on, you don't think I'm going to fall for that old trick?
2: It's not a trick. There was one shot at Mr. Body in the study, two for the chandelier, two at the lounge door, and one for the singing telegram.
3: That's not six.
2: One plus two plus two plus one.
3: There was only one shot that got the chandelier. That's one plus two plus one plus one.
2: Even if you were right, that would be one plus one plus two plus one, not one plus two plus one plus one.
3: Okay, fine. One plus two plus one.

0: You were jealous that your husband was stripping her that. That's why you killed him, too.
1: Yes. Yes, I did it. I killed Yvette. I hated her so much. Flames on the side of my face, breathing, breathless, heaving breath.

Music from Bill Nelson. Flaming Desire. Flaming. On the side of my face. Celebrating Tim Curry tonight inside the Land of the Lost. I could have spent a full 90 minutes just quoting that entire movie for you, but you know most of the quotes anyway. And again, for those of you who've not seen the 1985 film Clue, I highly recommend it. It is a fun, fun film to watch. There are several little endings. You can choose the one you like the best. But most importantly, the crew, it's an ensemble cast of great, great delivery of a really fun script. So check that out if you can, if you're going to do some binging over the weekend. I'm Robert Drake of Land of the Lost, Rock of the 80s, Friday night, 7 to 10 p.m. here on the radio and live worldwide at xpn.org. It's good to have you here, hearing from people all over the region who have their own personal memories of being involved in the Rocky Horror Picture Show. In fact, Robin wrote in and said, my first experience with Rocky Horror Picture Show was in a little cinema in Toledo, Ohio, back in 1978. A friend took me to the midnight show, and 10 minutes in, I knew this was my crew. We went to the showings every Friday. We could manage it throughout all of college. Yep, that's what it was like. The minute you went, the first time you went, you knew right then whether you were going back. And 9 times out of 10, if you went, you were like, yeah, I'm going to go again. And you kept going over and over and over. I can't imagine, honestly, cannot even tell you how many times I've seen that movie in theaters since 1980 or so. But it's well probably into the thousands at this point. And you know what? It's great. And what I love the most about it is just the multi-generational aspect of the movie. You get people who have been celebrating Rocky Horror since the late 70s. And, you know, we wheel ourselves out there with our, broken backs and broken knees and do the best we can, mixed in with a whole bunch of teenagers and young adults who are celebrating it for the first time. And that's the joy of the movie, and that's the joy and the magic of Rocky Horror. So if you are part of the Rocky Horror cast anywhere in the world, feel free to let me know. You can drop me an email at requests@xpn.org. 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You can also comment on my posts on social media, on Facebook and Instagram. I'm just about everywhere at DJ Robert Drake. As we celebrate Tim Curry, and again, don't forget, in the 9 o'clock hour tonight, we're going to be broadcasting the full album and a couple surprises in the 9 o'clock hour from Rocky Horror Picture Show. So I expect you to be doing your shadow cast wherever you are in the world. Let's have a global shadow cast, shall we? Let's continue now with music here inside the Rock of the 80s, The Cure, from their great album, Three Imaginary Boys. This is Grinding Halt. It's Land of the Lost, Rock of the 80s on XPN.

Music from the Motels. Suddenly Last Summer. Gang of Four in there too, and The Cure. Starting things off in that set of music here on this Friday night. Robert Drake with you until 10 o'clock this evening. Every Friday from 7 to 10, Rock of the 80s here inside the Land of the Lost. And again, we're celebrating and remembering Tim Curry, who passed this week. Michelle wrote in and said that Tim Curry changed my life. I've been a Rocky Horror Picture Show fan for over 42 years. I was a member of two shadow casts, the GCC and the TLA. I've seen the movie hundreds of times. Thanks, Robert, for making a difficult week into a celebration tonight. Thank you, Michelle, for listening and joining us here inside the Land of the Lost. Naomi chimed in and said, amazingly, in the 80s, a group of us under 18 teenagers were allowed to go to the midnight screening of Rocky Horror Picture Show at the Cherry Hill Mall a couple of times a month, and various parents would happily pick us up at 2 in the morning and drive everyone back home. Yep, it was a simpler time. Well, again, we're putting our attention on Tim Curry tonight. Of course, Dolly Parton also passed this week, and that was a big shock for many. I thought I'd dive into this one from 1985 from Strawberry Switchblade.